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9: I'm 7 News meteorologist Nicole Collins. It's hot and humid as we go through the rest of your Thursday, with temperatures still running well into the upper 80s. That's fueling a shower and storm chance as we go through the rest of your Thursday evening before everyone dries up as we go through the night. Overnight lows are mild, only dropping down into the mid-60s, and then it's an even hotter day as we go through your Friday. Mostly dry conditions stick with us through the day as our afternoon highs top off near 90 degrees, but showers and storms move in during the evening and overnight hours.
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2: 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An Asheville man was sentenced to 26 to 92 months in prison after pleading guilty to 10 counts of child exploitation. Finally, keep your finger on the pulse of events and happenings around WNC this weekend with our local guide.
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3: 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An Asheville man was sentenced to 26 to 92 months in prison after pleading guilty to 10 counts of child exploitation. Finally, keep your finger on the pulse of events and happenings around WNC this weekend with our local guide.
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5: Severe weather season is back, and severe thunderstorms, hailstorms, and high winds can wreak havoc on your roof. 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
2: 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An Asheville man was sentenced to 26 to 92 months in prison after pleading guilty to 10 counts of child exploitation. Finally, keep your finger on the pulse of events and happenings around WNC this weekend with our local guide.
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9: 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An Asheville man was sentenced to 26 to 92 months in prison after pleading guilty to 10 counts of child exploitation. 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
1: Oh. But maybe they were trying a new IED chair.
2: An IED chair.
1: Yeah, maybe they were like, look, let's just bring a chair.
2: Didn't sound like it.
1: No, it didn't. She was was blown to smithereens, but here's the
2: thing. They didn't even put her in a recliner.
1: No, they put her in a school chair. It's like a wooden chair. This is awful. But then it's not even over.
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0: This person in my dream was angry.
1: Yeah. His mother in his dreams is angry, this and poor
2: you know
1: man.
2: What? Because I'll tell you what it
1: she
2: is.
1: She's coming
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1: right?
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1: And during the few moments that we have left, we want to talk right down to earth in a language that everybody here can easily understand.

0: Are you corny? It's 105.9 The Mountain, Asheville's Clay, as a Rock, the Rizzo and Jeff Show. How do you feel about corn on the cob? 828-240-1059. I have been running into a lot of trouble at local businesses with them getting rid of corn on the cob as just a side. I don't know. I don't know what's going on. If it's a North Carolina thing, I don't know if it's a business thing. I don't know if they're just too delicious for and they run out too quick and they don't feel like keep making them. I don't know what it is, but I'm hating it. I've been to three restaurants in the past week and a half that have all pushed corn to the back. The only one that does it is Longhorn, and you got to get the grilled corn, and then you got to tell them not to put anything on it. It's like an extra $4.
1: What the hell are you on a quest for corn on the cob from a restaurant?
0: I have been on a corn quest.
1: Why?
0: Because I want corn. I want good corn. Is there anyone out there? 828-240-1059. As a matter of fact, we have Steve Winwood and we have John Fogarty, John Fogarty tickets. If anyone can tell me where to get, and I mean damn good, corn on the cob.
1: I got to tell you, you really got to get yourself an LIFE, a lifey here.
0: First off, I have a LIFE and okay. I have a WIFE. I have a lifey and a wifey. I just need some corn.
1: Yeah. Is this a point of contention in the household?

0: This corn caper really seems to throw you for a loop here.
1: It's really getting at our relationship.
0: Yeah.
1: It's getting us deep.
0: Yeah.
1: It's hitting us deep.
0: Because I got news for you. She's probably ready to butter one up and give it to you good. Okay? As you keep talking about
1: it. Well, I got
0: to
1: tell you, I'd love it.
0: Yeah.
1: I'd love if she buttered it up and gave it to you. But I just don't understand. And therein is, now I know we're on a little bit of a delay, but herein is my perfect example. Nobody knows where to get corn because all of the restaurants. And you know what? I'll call out a couple. First off, Chili's. Shame on you. Shame on you. Tisk.
0: I had the Chili's on Tunnel Road. I got to tell you. Should have thought twice.
1: Yeah, well, you know what? You should have. And if they had corn, you'd have a good reason. Two, Outback. Where'd your corn and green beans go?
0: And let me tell you, by the way, I did a little research here. Corn is at a multi-month low, per bushel, to be able to get corn. So, it's not like it's some kind of crazy thing for it. Now, the problem with the corn issue is that there is a disappointing lack of anticipated Chinese demand for U.S. corn. So the Chinese, I guess, were big on buying our corn, but I guess the Chinese don't want the corn. So there could be a little issue there.
1: So because of the Chinese, now I have to forego my corn? What's disappointing about our corn? I don't find anything disappointing about our corn.
0: Okay.
1: What do we do? Yeah. Where do we get it?
0: Yeah, well, you know, I guess there could have been some storms that caused a little bit of a corn issue and things of that nature. But I would think corn is pretty simple. Now, the text flying in for corn, Cracker Barrel has corn on the cob.
1: Yeah, but okay. Does it, though? Does it? I mean, is it corn on the cob or is it frozen crap that then they just butter up?
0: Yeah. Todd, I love good corn also. So,
1: thank you, Todd. I have one corn.
0: KFC has corn on the cob?
1: No, it doesn't.
0: Get the hell out of here.
1: I go to KFC all the time, and I've been looking, and you know what? I talk about a caper, not the one on Patton, not the one off exit 8 on 240. I need to know which KFC has that corn.
0: I got the KFC on Patton Ave this past week, and it looks like they butchered the chicken before they put it in the bucket.
1: Well, right. Okay. It looks like they cut the chicken skin off before they put it in the bucket.
0: Yeah.
1: So, I don't understand.
0: Have you been looking for street corn?
1: No. Here's the problem. No. And this is the other misnomer. I'm tired of street corn. There is no street corn. It's just corn.
0: Everybody's calling for corn on the cob at the old Cracker Barrel cupcake.
1: Cracker Barrel corn's frozen. Hello, who's this? I want good fresh corn.
0: What's up, James? Where you been, James?
2: I've been working and everything, but young and finally off work and out of school, and I had a doctor's appointment this morning. But y'all need to try going out to Clyde's out in Waynesville.
1: Why? What's out there? I would go if you can promise me good corn. I need an 8 out of 10 corn, and I promise you I will go.
2: I about guarantee you they got corn. They're country cooking and everything, and I about guarantee you they got good corn on top.
1: Okay. Who is they? Just anyone or towns?
2: Plots. It's a restaurant.
0: Oh, I was going
2: to... Right there across from the Walmart in Waynesville. Good old home cooking country food. And I about guarantee you they got good corn on cob.
0: And you know who goes to the Waynesville, by the way, the Waynesville Walmart all the time? A Goose. You could run into Goose.
1: Oh, is that where he crop dusts everything?
0: Well, James, thank you. He will travel 41 minutes for corn.
1: But that's the thing. Can anyone verify that? Because the street corn epidemic, I call it an epidemic. You want to know why? Because they cheese the corn.
0: Now
1: they put Parmesan on the corn. Butter it up.
0: Now, let me throw one by you, okay?
1: Yeah,
0: this is coming into play. I didn't know this either, and I go. And I was thinking about going this week because they're doing $1 a wing at Wingstop.
1: Yes.
0: Wingstop supposedly has corn.
1: That's a lie. There's no way.
0: Wingstop? Here's the problem. You'd have to order. They like to put the Cajun on it. So you'd have to just go, you know what? Just butter me. Butter Daddy.
1: Yeah, but
0: and Butter Daddy's corn is what you would tell them.
1: But no Butter Daddy. Even when I go, and forgive me, Longhorn. Even when I go to Longhorn.
0: Here it is. Cajun fried corn.
1: Who wants fried or Cajun?

0: Cajun corn. I don't want that crap.
1: Cajun fried corn, 5-piece, $3.59, 10-piece, $4.99. You could give it a go. Just ask it.
0: $5 for a 10-piece of corn on the cob?
1: Ask it, $5 for 10-piece, and why don't you just ask it without the Cajun seasoning?
0: I don't think they can. It's all pre-made. This is the problem. I want freshies. I want an ear that you have plucked, that you have put in the trash, that you have to pull the corn hair off of, and I want it when it's lathered up, boiled in butter,
1: right,
0: that I have corn hair in my teeth, and I'm like,
1: you're going to eat it the long way?
0: I'm going to eat it the long way, the hard way. There's nothing like it, but you know what?
1: What?
0: I'm just so upset. I'm so upset. I'm sorry.
1: Since Chili's, you were about to cuss there.
0: I had to stop myself. I was that upset.
1: Ever since Chili's pulled the corn off the menu, your life has been, think about it, you've been going through hell.
0: You know what? I have been going through withdrawal, okay?
1: Somebody said cook at the house.
0: Pish posh.
1: No way.
0: You, sir.
1: No.
0: Where would I get corn anyway? I don't want to get that sweet corn
1: cut. You go to the farmer's market off Brevard, right by Asheville.
0: They don't have corn.
1: Yes,
0: I know where the farmer's market
1: they have corn?
0: Is.
1: What the hell do you think they have in a farmer's market?
0: They don't have
1: hay?
0: Corn.
1: They got hay, tomatoes.
0: Fresh produce.
1: Says
0: who?
1: Sends the people at the farmer's market corn.
0: You don't know.
1: All right.
0: You don't know. And you know what? Maybe Chili should listen and get their loyal customers back, because I'm going to tell you, I'm about done with it.
1: You know what, Rizzo? You eat so much corn, you could collect all the corn hair and just tape it on your head. You could have a corn hair head. You know, you eat so much corn, okay?
0: Please help me.
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0: Canadians, 105.9, the Mountain Nashville's Classic Rock. The Rizzo and Jeff Show. That's not two words you want to say. I was, quote, scammed Canadian.
1: It takes your man card from you. I got to be honest with you.
0: I dare say that it is almost, if not the two worst descriptors that you could put in front of a sentence.
1: Yeah.
0: I was scammed Canadian.
1: Yeah. Look, you know.
0: Canadians. It's like turning Japanese.
1: Yeah, you know.
0: What was that song, Turning Japanese? You know what I mean?
1: Well, I told you the other day, and I couldn't find the video, but it was a woman who was in Canada and so proud to be in Canada. She's actually said, I'm so happy to be a bearded woman because I get accepted living in Canada. And she was on a floating around a lake. And just proud that she's a bearded woman.
0: Did we find any audio on
1: No, you know, and I'll keep at it. But, you
0: this
1: know,
0: would
1: so.
0: Be, this is, that's a great story.
1: Well, to be Canadian and to be accepted. So I question how many bearded women are actually also running around Canada, nevertheless.
0: Well,
1: so.
0: If you think about it, I mean, not for nothing, you know, it probably makes sense for a lot of women to be bearded there because think about it, it's very cold, right? So you can you know, warm your chin. Right, you can warm the sides of your face. Yeah. And
1: what about a scarf? Does it need to be a beard?
0: Well, if you look at it, you know, and I'm looking here, you know, there. Oh, wow, she looks good. It's really grown in.
1: Yeah, I'll find that video for you. Maybe it'll be my night's work. Okay.
0: You know what? If it is, because I do want to talk about this story. Oh my heavens! All right, I think I found her. I have found her. These two people were scammed, and that would be the CEO of Canadian Airlines. And
1: Air Canada?
0: The CEO of Air Canada and the head of the Canadian, I guess it would be the equivalent of our air traffic control, whatever the licensing places. Right. So the reason is because this guy, I guess he flew like 900 flights, made millions of dollars, and listen to this.
2: This investigation and the details surrounding it read like a movie script.
3: But police say this fraud was very real. An Air Canada pilot flying for decades, captaining planes full of passengers like 767s and 777s that he wasn't licensed to do.
2: During that time, he captained over 900 domestic flights, earning millions of dollars in salary for those captaining flights, but also flew tens of thousands of passengers.
3: Charged with fraud and forgery is Jeff Wall, who, a posted biography with Ontario's Georgian College, says once flew with Canada's Armed Forces and helped connect future pilots with careers as a part-time employee.
4: Canadian airlines are safe.
3: That's video of Wall in 2015 sitting down for an interview on CTV's Canada AM.
0: Oh, by the way, this guy went on Canada's AM radio. It was like a national broadcast to talk about flights as the head of the pilots union, of which he had no license.
1: Well, I got news for you. If he made it that far, then it's everybody else's fault.
0: I kind of agree with you.
1: But nobody died, right? I mean, everything was fine.
0: Well, nobody died, but here's the thing. I mean, he didn't know any of the instruments.
1: Obviously, he did.
0: Well, no, I mean, he knows how to fly the plane, but, like, as you get upgraded instruments, it's like you need continued education. He had no idea. He just knew a 777 from the 80s.
1: 900 flights domestically and internationally and had no incidents or issues. From 2009 to 2025, and he did it with no problem.
0: So
1: what's the issue?
0: So dare I say he's a Canadian Sully? Sully Sullenberger?
1: Well, he's quite the Sully. You know, I haven't seen him land the plane in a river, but you know, he obviously was a little better than Sully. Because he had a plane that didn't go down.
0: Wow.
3: That's video of Wall in 2015 sitting down for an interview on CTV's Canada AM. He was the chair of the Air Canada Pilots Association during the period Peel police say he wasn't licensed. Air Canada said in a statement, despite the licensing problem, he was competent to fly, saying safety was not compromised by this incident because all pilots at Air Canada undergo mandatory recurrent training every 6 months to validate their flying competency.
0: Okay.
1: All right. Well, what did he do? It took care of everybody.
0: What do you mean, what did he do? He had a fake pilot's license his entire career and has siphoned millions of dollars away from the Canadian people. And then on top of that,
1: the Canadian people should be happy because I got news for you. Nothing happened to any of them. They were all, they're a bunch of safe Canadians.
0: They all flew great. Well, you would be a safe Canadian. You could fly a Canadian plane. They have, like, you know, swimmies. You can't mess up a Canadian plane. The thing is that this is egregious. He was going on as the leader of the pilots union.
1: Oh, which I've never heard any complaints out of Air Canada. They always seem to be pretty safe. Do you hear any crashes, any problems? This guy was running quite an operation. I got to tell you.
0: So you're good. You're good with that. You'd get on his plane. You'd say, "Hey, Captain Saul."
1: Listen to me. The rest of us do all the same thing. When a pilot gets on, you know, you say to yourself, all right, I like this pilot. He's right out of Central Casting. This is my kind of guy. I like him a little older, white hair, all good to go.
0: Sully was the epitome
1: of
0: a pilot.
1: I always check out the pilot,
0: And they have to have a mustache.
1: Yeah, and if it's like some kid just out of pilot school, then I get concerned.
0: I'm with you.
1: And that's when I order gin.
0: Yeah.
1: But other than that, you know, give me the old grizzled white guy just getting on the plane, okay?
0: And
1: he's been through many, many different things.
0: I want the guy who's flown through war. I want the guy who's, he's got to have a mustache, right? That connotes respect.
1: Comfort. It's everything.
0: It's comfort, isn't it? Absolutely. If I have a guy without his lip caterpillar, I'm lost.
1: Yeah.
0: I don't want that kind of captain on my team.
1: I'd
0: be like, get the hell out of here and give me some old guy that's white with a mustache.
1: Give me that white mustache. That's the kind of man I like.
0: Me too.
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0: 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This is the Rizzo and Jeff Show. And you know what, Jeff? This is exciting because usually we don't have, so many people on the phone. This is some big stuff. Big news. Big news.
1: Yeah. We're starting the show off as we near the weekend with quite a doozy. And it all starts with our buddy John, who this is his Friday.
0: It is, right? Because he's still at Craggy, right?
1: Yeah. Well, you ask him.
0: Hey, you still at Craggy there, John?
2: Still going strong. What's up? Good morning, fellas.
0: What's up, man? So this is your Friday, huh?
2: Yeah, it's already starting off not good, but it's okay. We look at the bright side of things.
0: What's going on, John?
1: John, come have a seat on the couch. Yeah, Talk to us.
0: What's wrong?
2: I need the whole sofa. No, I made a mistake. And you ever pay a bill and it's not the right bill?
0: Yes. As a matter of fact, yes.
1: Did you pull a Rizzo?
2: I pulled a John this time. I paid for something that wasn't due till next week, and forgot to pay something that was due this week, and that just put me in a huge bind.
1: You make a call.
0: Do you think maybe they could, give you a little love on the side? Just be like, dude, it's John. Like, stop. You know what I mean? Like, just, I'm John. Just, you know?
2: I wish, but I've done it before, and...
0: That's also like me. I do that all the time. I do that constantly, John.
2: I did it before, and not to get gloom. There's no gloominess about it. It was just a mess up.
0: I don't think it's gloom. You know what I think? I think that sometimes we all make silly mistakes, and that's okay.
1: Yeah, don't feel shy to make the call and say, I know I've done this before, but, you know, silly me.
0: Yeah.
1: It happened again.
0: Who are they to judge you, you know?
2: Yeah, I get that. I mean, we're going to try whatever we can to get it fixed, so...
0: That's all that matters. Yeah. As long as you get it fixed, dude, that's the best part when you get it fixed. And you feel good, right?
2: Oh, yeah, definitely.
1: If not, then, you know, you just toil around with a negative bank account for a week and live a miserable existence, John.
0: It's a lot of fun. Yeah. Well, listen, John, you have a great weekend, and make sure you stay in touch. I know you take off on your Fridays, but, talk next Monday, okay?
2: All righty. Much love to you guys.
0: Okay.
1: Right back at you, John.
0: I appreciate you. He is Eeyore, you know, and I love, and we'll get to Goosey in a second. I'll get to Goosey in a second, but, like... He's like, I'm nothing.
1: Well,
0: already a weekend starting off harumphed.
1: Yeah, well, you know what? When you do that, it's like, all right, Duke's not due. They kill you enough, but Duke's not due.
0: Oh, they're the worst.
1: But you pay it ahead of time, and then you do those things, and then, you know, you're trying to watch your budget. We all do that, and you're like, crap, this one's due. You know, look, I got a Rolodex of excuses for mistakes like that. You know?
0: Yeah, but then also, some people just try to prey on you, man.
1: Here's what you do. When somebody tells you no, okay?

0: you move on. You say, you know what, transfer me. And you just take time. Get transferred till somebody tells you yes, okay?
1: You know what? Thank you, Jeff.
0: You know what I do? I can't understand what you're saying. Please transfer me.
1: What? Excuse me? Hello? Hello?
2: If it walks like a duck and it talks like a duck, quack, quack, it's probably a goose. Here's Goose on the Rizzo and Jeff Show.
1: Goose, how you doing, man?
3: Hey, Rizzo, Jeff, how are you this morning?
1: Yeah, well, we're doing all right, Goose. Things are going all right. We're sad for John.
0: Yeah, our buddy John.
3: This is crazy, man.
0: Well, our buddy John seems to be struggling a little bit. Do you have any advice for John?
3: You better grow up.
1: Oh, that's some tough love, you know?
0: Yeah.
3: And he had better grow up.
1: Oh, my heavens. Wow. Well, are you jealous of John?
0: Maybe this will help John.
3: No, I don't. I mean, but now the little fella better grow up. Or I don't know how old he is, but he needs to grow up.
1: Oh, my heavens. You know what? I got to tell you, I didn't think that this is going to be so vicious today,
0: well,
1: but I get it.
0: It's vicious. No. I think it could be honest, all right? We can't ho-hum all the time.
3: I mean, look what the dude's talking. I mean, he needs to grow up.
1: Oh, my.
0: Wow.
3: Heck up. I can't cuss, but the heck.
1: I hear you. You can't cuss, Goose, but your point is well received. So, I mean, on the grown-up side of life, what's going down, Charlie Brown? How you been?
0: How you feeling?
3: I got to go to that doctor again this morning. That gallbladder where they took it out of me, Bruce. Hey, I'm going to go try to get oxy goose again.
1: You going to go get some oxy goose?
3: I found it that I'm getting cold.
0: Why?
1: You know, I don't think doctors listen to the show. Yeah, Ack-a-lack. I don't think doctors listen to the show much, but I'll tell you this. If you get some oxy-goose, you got to let us know, man, because if you're in that much pain, they should not let, our seniors be in pain because,
3: they shouldn't. So he poked a hole in my belly over here on the right side.
1: Right, and you know what?
3: And the kid, it's solid blue.
1: One
3: way swipe, my man, one way stand.
1: Oh, my heavens. Now, heavens to Betsy. And you know what? And that's.
3: He ain't post but the 4 incisions, and he put 5 in me.
1: Well,
0: Goose, listen, we wish you.
3: I got to go this morning and go see him. Maybe. I don't want any pain medication. I want no way, doesn't it?
1: Yeah, well, listen, you know what? Just say, if you don't give me the pain medication, then I'm going to sue you for malpractice. Well, they don't like that.
3: I'll go to the house and unscrew the jar, and I'll smoke me a little coffee and drink a little smoke.
0: Well, we wish you the best on your quest for oxycodone hydrochloride, okay? And
3: No.

0: It's 105.9 The Mount Nashville's Classic Rock, the Rizzo and Jeff Show. And listen, I hope that you enjoyed, if you're just tuning in, Jeff's birthday bonanza. If you missed it, it'll be up on the podcast.
1: Well, it's not really a birthday bonanza. It's just that nobody realized, as friends, that my birthday isn't June 11th. It's July 11th. So we came a little bit early on a birthday celebration. So
0: listen, it was just...
1: Thought that counts.
0: May 17th.
1: It's the thoughts that counts. Okay, so
0: yeah. Anyway, ladies and gentlemen, we talked about this, and I understood it in a way because it was in a third world country. I think it was in like Ghana. So it's like, all right, I'll tell you what. Mima falls out of a casket. They mix up the dead body. Cremate one. Do it. Okay, I get it. You're a third world country. Oopsie poopsie. Now, when this is happening down in SC, that's right. I heard you, Northern South Carolina. All right. I'm telling you.
1: The upstate.
0: The upstate. When it's happening in this area, it begs the question, what's going on? And of course, what I'm talking about is a funeral. And, they get her dressed and prepped. Hair looks beautiful.
1: Mm.
0: They open the casket. Everyone's ready to mourn. I mean, this is a matriarch of a family. And they say, oh, my heavens, this is not our mother.
1: This happens. This was... It was-

0: like Venezuela or something when we did this last week.
1: You're right.
0: And then when I saw the story, I went, I had to do a double look because I had to go, wait.
1: Where?
0: This is South Carolina?
1: Right.
0: Oh, heavens to Betsy.
1: Hey, heavens to Betsy indeed. And by the way, this is a family of a North Carolina woman. And they obviously, you know, attended, you know, funeral last weekend. But this is quite, and by the way, they mixed up two semi related people that passed in the same time frame, but you're gonna find out that they look nothing alike.
0: Listen, you don't have
1: nothing
0: alike. Here's the deal. You don't have 300 bodies in here where you gotta figure out at the SNL funeral home, okay?
1: Well,
0: and when you go with a funeral home that's just letters of two people's first names,
1: you got to
0: start there. You can't be more creative than that. So that you don't mess up. This is, I would think this is a pretty simple thing to do if you have, I don't know, eight to 10 bodies in there or something.
1: Well, I'd be the guy that did this by accident, so I would just write or tattoo their leg, their name. Like, I'd be like, okay, this is Bertha. This is, you know, Kitty. This is Kitty and Paul, right? So, anyway, you know, this funeral home mix-up, it caused quite the harumpha, you know, and I'm being interested to see how you would take this.
2: Funeral of a loved one. But the body you see in the casket isn't the person it's supposed to be.
3: Well, two families in Columbus County say that just had to go through that. That's exactly what they experienced. WECT's JC Caldwell covering this story tonight as the family say they're dealing with even more grief now.
1: Mm.
4: A funeral mix-up is the only real way to describe what happened here at SNL Funeral Home in Fairbluff over the weekend.
0: That's North Carolina.
4: Vivian Fairley was...
1: Well, the crazy part is they're up here, and you can just tell they're very nervous. And by the way, this is kind of, and I don't mean to be rude, but this funeral home's a little janky over there in Columbus County.
4: Yeah. Laid to rest, but her family says at her funeral... It wasn't
1: right next to ABC Liquor.
0: Looks like a farmer's market.
4: Vivian Fairley died on May 30th. Stellar Williams died May 31st.
1: Now, Vivian Fairley and Stellar Williams, they're your two subjects.
4: Their funerals were also scheduled one day apart in Columbus County, both by SNL Funeral Home. But somehow, Williams' body ended up in Fairley's casket and vice versa. A mix-up Fairley's family says they tried to point out at their loved one's funeral, but their concerns were dismissed.
5: We're looking at her, and we're telling them this is not her, and he's telling us, like, we don't know our own family member.
4: Fairley's funeral continued, and the body was buried. Only a few hours later...
0: They continued on this funeral with
1: the family,
0: with the wrong person.
1: The family said this
0: is
1: not.
0: Oh, they wound up getting the right person.
1: No. Let me preface this. No, the family said this is not our Aunt Viv, and they said yes, it is. They proceeded to continue with the entire service as if nothing was wrong. Put Stella, who was dressed as Aunt Viv, in the back of a hearse. They made the men and the pallbearers carry her to the grave, lowered her into the ground, covered her up with dirt.
0: Yeah, tag them and bag them.
1: Well,
0: you know what's going on here. I'm sorry, but that's the honest truth.
1: It is the honest truth, but they kept going with the service, and they said, we're going with the service whether you want to attend or not.
0: I mean, what are you going
1: to
0: do?
1: They said, whether you want to attend or not. So then they brought her to the cemetery and buried her.
0: See, this is why you only give them a deposit and you don't let them have, you know, a life insurance policy or anything like that. Like, you know, they take stuff over. You just say, no, I'll just give you a deposit because they're going to want the rest of their money. When they're in control, they do what they want.
1: It's so true.
0: Yeah.
1: So then if you've buried now Stella instead of Vivian, what happens?
4: Or they say they got a call from Williams' family saying they were looking at Fairley and what was supposed to be Williams' casket at Williams' funeral.
5: The way they did her. The way they did her.
4: Fairley's family says funeral home officials claimed it was the hospital's fault up Williams and then quickly buried Fairley where she was supposed to be all along.
1: So just before
0: here was the problem.
1: They really.

0: dug her up and then brought her out.
1: They blame the hospital, but if you look at the story, one died in hospice,
0: one died at home. Right.
1: So you're blaming that, and right. That's not the case with what happened.
0: It's a total lie. Yeah. No, but again, I mean, if your funeral home is boarded up and next to a liquor store, and you're digging bodies up and then throwing them back in the back of a car.
1: I mean,
2: we could have had another funeral. We didn't have the opportunity to have that funeral.
1: Jesus.
3: They didn't apologize. I did reach out to the funeral home and spoke to someone on the phone. They say it was an honest mistake and Fairley was never improperly buried.
4: Officials I talked to...
0: They just said that they put her in a hole!
1: These people can't get their story. At least if you're going to lie, you're going to lie.
0: Yeah, right. If you're going to lie straight up.
1: I mean, right down there in Fairbluff. It's right on the border.
0: Well, listen, so then they can hear us. Fairbluff. Yeah. I'm so sorry that this funeral home looks like, you know, it's boarded up next to an ABC Liquor.
1: Why didn't they just admit the mishap? Okay, give them a discount instead of just going on with the service and then burying the wrong people in the wrong graves. We're really going on with this lie here.
0: They will not admit. You're right. No wrongdoing. They won't admit it. They're just like, you know what? Tag them, bag them, throw them in the ground.
1: This is like literally. You know how people really just own a lie and stick with it?
0: You know, I got to give SNL Funeral Home some credit for that.
1: More power to it. I'm telling you, to go as far as sticking wrong bodies in wrong holes. You really hang on to the lie.
0: How about that? I wonder if the Best of Asheville, if there's a sticks wrong body in wrong hole.
1: Award.
0: Yeah, you know what I mean? Like, who is the best at sticking a wrong body in a wrong hole? You got Stella, you got Viv, you got SNL. They really commit.
1: Well, I got news for you. If that was an actual award, all right, SNL, right to the top. Okay.
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0: next Friday. It is 105.9 The Mountain, Nashville's Classic Rock, the Rizzo and Jeff Show, and a... God, it's Friday. Thank God.
1: Yeah.
0: Thank the sweet Lord.
1: Yeah. TGIF.
0: Yeah. You know, tomorrow we got Saturday morning cartoons on ABC.
1: Well, if it's TGIF...
0: Sabrina.
1: Well, if it's TGIF tonight, we are going to get a little Full House. We're going to get a little Family Matters. We're going to get some Step by Step, and we'll toss in some Dinosaurs, and we'll all wrap it into one. What a Friday night.
0: Well,
1: we're
0: see,
1: having.
0: That sounds fun, but see, my TGIF, I remember Sabrina the Teenage Witch. Uh-huh. I mean, that was good. They did do Family Matters. Family Matters ran for a while.
1: It did.
0: Yeah, that was quite the show.
1: Yeah, for me, you have to remember, though, that it wasn't the Friday that got me going. See, I'm a little bit older. See, Saturdays are where it was happening.
0: TBS Superstation?
1: TBS Superstation, baby. It would start with Airwolf.
0: Mm.
1: Then you'd get a little A-Team.
0: Ooh.
1: And then we'd roll into WCW Saturday night at 6:05. It was just a time to be alive.
0: Wow. You know what? Is that also the time of Wendy's salad bars?
1: Yeah, the Super Bar.
0: The Super Bar.
1: Oh, yeah.
0: We're going to be talking about the Wendy's Super Bar today. You know, it actually, and I feel terrible because this woman is actually being celebrated. But, you know, she's like in her 70s. She graduated some crap. But she said...
1: that would be college.
0: Is it college?
1: But she finally got her degree.
0: Oh, that's
1: good
0: for her.
1: Good thing. And that's hard to do.
0: It is. It's great.
1: But it's not what we focus on.
0: Yeah, it's really not. You know, she talked about the salad bar or the whatever bar.
1: Super bar.
0: Super
1: bar.
0: And you know, it reminds you of a good time.
1: Well, that was a good time.
0: Wasn't that good?
1: And even though you knew that the food on the Super Bar was contaminated, it had been sitting since a nooner.
0: Yeah.
1: And you're there for dinner. You know?
0: The pasta's been there since 2 a.m.
1: The pasta hasn't been al dente in 10 hours. It didn't matter, okay? We just ate it, all right?
0: All right, well, listen, it's the Friday edition of the Rizzo and Jeff Show. Let's get it started right after Jimi Hendrix.

0: It's 105.9 The Mountain, Nashville's Classic Rock, the Rizzo and Jeff Show. And Jeff, on a Friday, can I talk to you about intimacy?
1: Okay, you're going to anyway, so I'll just have to deal with it.
0: So the answer would be no, but it's okay.
1: Well, all right, I'm here. I don't have control of the button.
0: All right, well, listen, let's talk a little intimacy. Right. And let's talk about intimacy and dead animals. They go together like peanut butter and jelly, apparently. Intimacy, let's say you lose your pet. And you're really, really bummed out about that.
1: I've been there.
0: Very sad situation. While some people get their pets cremated, much like some people, you know, bury their pets, whatever they do. And now there's this new service. It's taken Europe by storm. Where you?
1: Oh God!
0: Oh yes! Oh, it's the Europeans. Yep. So this is what they said. They said, you know, I can take your pet's ashes. I can mix them with tattoo stuff, ink, and then I can ink it on your body so that your pet who is dead can see the world through your eyes with an eye tattoo.
1: Oh, shut up.
0: thought this was cute. This was neat.
1: Here's the deal. All right. I had a pooch. All right.
0: Yes, you did.
1: Pooch broke his back. Okay.
0: Yeah, it was terrible.
1: All right. So they say, you know, surgery $10,000 to $15,000. I said, give me your best pill cocktail. Okay.
0: Yeah. So he went out.
1: He went out like he was on, oxy gooses.
0: I was just going to say, he was like an oxy goose.
1: And he actually was on them. That's basically what they gave him. And then, you know, you pay for the service. They cremate them and they drop them off in a nice box in your house. And you keep it, you hold on to it, and that's that.
0: But would you ever mix them with a tattoo or something?
1: No, because I'm not a weak-minded, demented maniac.
0: Yeah, right. Okay. All right. So, listen, there are these two. I'm just curious now. Forgive me. This is the best newscast I could find about it, but...
2: Facing the devastating loss of her dog, Patch, Claire Hepson decided against traditional memorials. Instead, she chose to carry him with her in the most literal, intimate way possible.
0: Intimacy.
2: By blending a portion of his cremation ashes into her semi-permanent eyeliner ink, ensuring her best friend can still see...

0: see the world through her eyes.
1: So, base semi-permanent eyeliner. So
2: eyeliner ink.
1: In essence, it's a tattoo. It's a tattoo, but it fades over time. So what they do is they go, you know, it's semi-permanent. It eventually fades. So then you're like, where'd the ashes go? They say that it'll be absorbed into your skin and your heart, but you could just go get it redone again with a little more ashes. So you just got a lifetime of ashes to go through. I mean, there's a lot of stuff going
2: on
1: here.
2: Do I know what the hell is in the ashes with what other stuff is in there?
1: What could be in there?
2: Other dogs' ashes?
1: What do you think? They cremate 10 dogs and give them to you?
2: I think they have a pretty happening operation, and you're expecting... that they just sit there, okay?
1: And individually and, do
2: well,
1: the patch.
2: No, you're thinking that after it's all said and done, that somebody gets in there, the Pine Sol lady's in there cleaning everything up. She's not. So what if it's somebody else's ashes?
1: I got to be honest with you. I don't appreciate you bringing her into this. She did nothing to you, the Pine Sol lady. But, you know, I will say this. I get what you're saying, but you're telling me that you don't trust ash people? Are you telling me that you don't trust an ash guy? Because I got to tell you, I know a few ash guys.
2: Do you?
1: And they are... top of the pops.
2: Let me tell you, when you roll in there.
1: Bernie. His name's Bernie. I know his name's Bernie. He was a chimney sweep, and then he opened a crematorium.
2: But that's what they are. They're like chimneys. You don't know all the ashes that are in there. So what if it's mixed with other ashes?
1: But
2: okay.
1: See, that's
2: what if you have somebody's goofy rabbit in there? You got rabbit ashes.
1: See, there's no. And again, if you knew Bernie Gallagher, you would understand. But anyway, Bernie.
2: I'm sure.
1: Bernie's
2: I'm sure.
1: Chimney.
2: If I got to know what is it?
1: Bernie Gallagher.
2: Bernie Gallagher, yeah. Nice and deep.
1: Bernie Gallagher, nice and deep. You would understand why he closed his chimney sweep to open up an animal crematorium, because he knew, and he sweeps his own chimneys, which, of course, you know, but
2: that guy really is into ashes.
1: You know what, now that you say that.
2: He's really.
1: He lived on Belmont Avenue. Thanks for letting me know that. And you know, listen, Bernie Gallagher, he would always come out, and it was the most interesting thing. He had the fattest wife and child.
2: Was she?
1: Wow. They were both like Eric Cartman, about 8 pounds.
2: So Bernie's
1: soaking wet.
2: It always happened that way.
1: It's always like that.
2: Right.
1: So then you got a guy 8 pounds soaking wet running a crematorium after he was Bernie's chimney sweep. I think it was Gallagher's chimney sweep. Google it. I bet you it's still there. Gallagher's chimney sweep. And, you know, he decided to close the chimney sweep and then open up a, you know, crematorium.
2: Yeah. Okay. So, but why? You're all right. Why is it always like that? So the guy loves ashes.
1: Loves them.
2: Probably because he wants to, and he's married to a walking butter cake. He probably wants to
1: He
2: wants to jump in. He's the one that wants to get in. Not her, right?
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4: Another hot and muggy day with afternoon highs for your Friday, topping off well into the lower 90s with plenty of humidity out there. We should stay mostly dry as we work our way through the morning and afternoon, but as we get into the late evening hours, a weak front starts to move through with some potential for some showers and storms during the evening hours and into the overnight. Look for gustier winds, the possibility of some of them being severe, along with heavy downpours.
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6: I want you to want me.

0: you know, Columbus with the lawn people. And I guess the lawn people have a union. Is there a lawn union? By the way, if anyone, because I know you guys go out early so you're not in the midday sun. Is there a lawn guy union?
1: Yeah, well, I
0: there
1: think
0: can't that, be a well, lawn union. Be,
1: I would think it's probably, you know.
0: Like the local lawn cutters, 6ix9ine?
1: Maybe, but I would assume that they're all kind of independently owned, right?
0: Well, wait a minute. This guy has the union after. He's got the union going on TV saying these are awful people and that we need our lawn cutters back to honor the contract from the city.
1: Okay.
0: So, obviously, who did they hire? You would say to yourself, my goodness gracious, a more, capable lawn cutter. Oh, no. They said, you know what? We're going to hire goats. Because goats.
1: Cheap labor.
0: Not only are they cheap, Jeff, they get paid by eating. They eat what you want cut. All they do is eat grass and trash. It's a win-win. You can't beat it.
1: Goats will eat anything, right?
0: They'll eat anything. They'll eat shoes.
1: Yeah, they will.
0: Yeah, I've actually seen a goat eat a shoe.
1: Yeah.
0: I saw this kid throw a shoe at a goat when I was at the beach when I was a kid, and I'm telling you, he just ate it.
1: Oh, did he? Wow. Okay, goats on the beach. All right. Well,
0: it was a thing. Like, was it a thing? It was for Pirate Day, and it was like when I was a kid. What is it?
1: Pirates had goats?
0: Yeah. Yes. What was it called?
1: Yeah, did they?
0: I'm telling you. It used to be a thing.
1: Stealing treasure on boats with goats?
0: On boats with goats. Uh-huh. And what happened is everyone dressed like a pirate, and then you would go, and then you would go to the boardwalk, and you would get your hat, and you would go on the beach, and there would be goats, and there would be, like, different pirates, and then there would be, like, a thing where everyone had scurvy, yeah. And then there it was great.
1: Sure, by the story here, I smell a rat here. So sure. Wait a minute.
0: Huh? You know, fine. You know what? That's something I can get into later. But this is
1: we're okay.
0: No, I'm telling you, this was one of the best childhood experiences I've ever had. Yeah. And so that's the last time I had an experience with a goat when he ate a shoe. Okay. And then I see this. All right, I see this, and I go, oh, my goodness gracious, it's like the goat from my childhood.
2: This month, we introduced you to this herd of goats who have been hard at work clearing brush and invasive species in hard-to-reach places. Well, now Columbus City employees say they have an issue with these furry landscapers.
3: Right now, a local union has filed a grievance with Columbus Water and Power over the use of the goats to clear brush at the Southerly Water Reclamation Plant.
2: Now, 10TV's Ava Hedges is back with an update.
1: Ava Hedges? Get the hell out of here.
0: Yes, well, it's better than the alternative. What if her name was Ava Bush?
1: Well, Ava Hedges, they give her this story because her last name
0: is Hedges. Yeah. Okay. And it's a goat story.
1: Wow.
0: About them eating, you know, different hedges and brush at a water plant.
1: Wow. Okay.
0: So now the union's involved and Ava Hedges.
2: Now 10TV's Ava Hedges is back with updates as this situation unfolds, and she is live right near that site. Ava.
4: Yeah, Jeff, Stacia, I have
0: She's
4: the grievance
0: so
4: right here that was filed by Local 1632 with the Columbus Water and Power Plant. I'm told by the president, actually, that this is about so much more than just goats, actually. He alleges that the city did not give them the proper notification about the use of those goats.
0: What is this union?
1: Well,
0: what is this union?
1: Because here's what I would assume. Here's what I would assume. Look, we have a contract, I guess, to do the job. And then turn around and you say, you know what? We don't want to pay you. We're going to do the goats instead.
0: The goats are better.
1: Yeah.
0: And how do you weed whack, around all this stuff? They eat trash, too. You don't even have to do anything.
1: Yeah.
0: So then it's like, where's the lawnmower union, right?
5: My contract, A, states that I need to be notified of all subcontracting measures of the subcontracting taking place.
0: You cut
4: Will
0: a lawn.
4: Harmon is the president of AFSCME Local 1632.
0: Wait, what is it? ACME who?
1: ACME.
0: Hold on, wait.
4: Will Harmon is the president of AFSCME Local 1632.
0: AFSCME?
1: Yeah.
0: What's that?
1: AFSCME. It's a union.
0: Okay.
4: Will Harmon is the president of AFSCME Local 1632. He says he wasn't notified the city was using goats and not his guys to clear out the water plant. I asked him where in his contract that's stated.
5: If you look in Article 3, Section 3.3 of the contract, it speaks about subcontract.

If a goat does a better job than you and you run and cry to your union and they send a guy out in a brown suit to defend you, you suck. All right, it's 105.9 The Mountain, Nashville's Classic Rock, the Rizzo and Jeff Show. Now, Jeff, this is unbelievable. So, there's people who cut lawns for a living, and I guess there was a contract in

0: and it clearly states that subcontracting needs to be sent to the union and give the union opportunity to discuss the situation.
1: Okay, these are goats.
2: Subcontracting.
1: Right. So he's alleging this is how lazy this union is. They don't have anything going on. They're alleging subcontracting by goats.
2: They're not contracting the goats out. They're not paying the goats. The goats are just there eating. There's no contractual agreement with goats.
1: Well, you don't know that. They might have a union now too. But I mean, you know, you would think that yes, there's no, you know, but contracting with goats, but yeah. I'm glad that you said that because I found the Captain Kid Pirate Day, event, and where they had goats and pirates, and it all comes together because you see, goats will eat anything, and I think they're probably better. But this is a lively parade at 11 a.m. The weekend of Labor Day, and it's a contest for the best pirate costumes at 10:45 in the morning, followed by a treasure hunt and a family-friendly petting zoo.
2: Okay.
1: So it exists. Oh, Captain Kid Pirate. There's Captain Kid Pirate Day right there. Yeah. How about that?
2: Really? Well, okay. Well, we see where your focus is today.
1: Captain
2: got Kid. It, okay? You proved your damn goat story. How to die, all right?
3: They say what you wish you'd said in that meeting.
4: All right, who did this?
3: The Rizzo and Jeff Show.
4: I'm not mad. I just want to know who did it so I can punish them.
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1: A good classic never goes out of style. And listen, it's always bow time here on the Rizzo and Jeff Show. And listen, Hickory smoked bacon, eggs, American cheese on a made-from-scratch 49-step buttermilk biscuit. 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
1: That's it. 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
2: Have those everywhere. 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Well, you get some extra bow rounds when you're at your parade. 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

0: All right. Waking up right here on 105.9 Nashville's Classic Rock, the Rizzo and Jeff Show. I guess we did have an Oxygoose, because I got to tell you, I haven't heard from him, and he would have called by now.
1: Well, if you don't know, our buddy Goose, who calls the show all the time, he
0: right around this time.
1: He had surgery. He was out of Oxycontins, and he calls them Oxygooses, and... And he was worried because he's in a little bit of pain that the doctor wasn't going to give him Oxygooses.
0: And we said he better give you Oxygooses.
1: He went yesterday, and it seems like
0: he got some Oxygooses.
1: Yeah. So
0: now, listen, there are a couple of things that are really grinding my gears. Now, I can go to the Orient, or we can stay local here. Which would you like? I'm going to leave it up to you.
1: You got to be a decision maker when you head into things.
0: All right, let's do this. Let's stay local for a moment here, because I have some Oriental things I'd like to add. I am so excited about these swan boats, and I was wondering that they donated here at Lake Junaluska. Have you ever ridden a swan?
1: No, I've never ridden a swan boat.
0: You've never ridden a swan boat?
1: No, I have not. No, they look lovely.
0: Well, you know, the thing is, they're very hard.
1: Yeah.
0: Very hard. Yeah, and I don't know if anyone here has ever had any experience with using a swan boat before, but when I was a swashbuckling young lad, I was on a duck boat. I mean, I really have a lot of experience with pedal boats.
1: So these are pedal boats. So you can Lake Junaluska, you could 30 an hour.
0: Okay. Well, see, that's the other thing. They look at these donated swans, and they're like, let's charge 30 an hour.
1: All right, 30 an hour. All right, that's not brutal, because you can have five people on there, so everybody,
0: Yeah,
1: they're called Seven Swans a-Swimming.
0: That's right.
1: And they're a gift from
0: Carol Clark. Is Carol?
1: Obviously a woman that makes, like, swans.
0: Is she like a swan woman?
1: Yeah, well,
0: they have like a cat lady. Is Carol Clark a swan woman?
1: I guess they have a memory, when they used to go there and they would ride paddle boats for Lake Junaluska. So some wonderful memory that she turns around, and they can't be cheap to make. I mean, I wish I had swan boat money lying around.
0: Well, swan boat and seven swan boat money too. Yeah. They have a thing that goes over them, but if you can tell all the responsibility, and if you see some of these are hefty people in these pictures, if you go down here.
1: I'm looking at one, and the boat's tilting to the right.
0: Yeah, that's what I'm talking about. Right. And you see the gentleman in the front, he is the one that is, it's all the pedaling is left up to the two people in the front.
1: Wait,
0: in the back.
1: Wait, hang on now. Do you pedal these boats on your own, or is there a pedaler that pedals them for you?
0: Oh gosh, you pedal on your own, bro.
1: I'm looking at some of these people that are on these boats here, and it doesn't quite look like the family's mesh. So I'm trying to figure out what's happening here.
0: You know, Listen, Lake Junaluska prides itself on being a place where many generations can have a great time together. The swan boats are a lot like their Cherokee pontoon boats, an experience for everyone to have a great time. Well, basically, what that means is you rent a boat.
1: Wait, hang on. I don't want to pontoon with people I don't know for an hour.
0: That's your friggin' problem.
1: This looks like a bunch of people that don't know each other all on these boats. Like, everybody's being thrown together. I want to rent them with the people that I know.
0: Do you have five people that'll swan with you? I mean, that's a lot. That's a big ask. And by the way, that's $30 an hour per person, remember, per seat on the swan. So you're looking at $150 a swan, all right, per hour. So now we're getting up in that high dollar range.
1: Well, I feel like everybody I associate with is a senior citizen these days. But I want to make sure that if I go to the Junaluska and I'm doing this, I want my own swan boat.
0: You can't do that. You can't just commandeer a swan.
1: I want.
0: Well, you can't, because Carol and the Clarks, they donated these swans.
1: All right, Carol. Well, just because you donated them doesn't mean that you fire up all the rules for it.
0: I got to be honest. She donated them.
1: Thanks for the donation.
0: And, I think she can make
1: all these rules, Carol Clark.
0: I believe Carol Clark can make these rules. As a matter of fact, they might mention it here. Hold on.
2: A new way to see the site.
1: Oh, this one.
0: Oh, this one.
2: Lake Junaluska is ready to hit the water.
3: Yeah, Lake Junaluska is launching seven new swan paddle boats for visitors to enjoy. They're called Seven Swans a Swimming, and they're a gift from Carol Clark, who donated them in honor of her parents and other family members. The Clarks have a connection to Lake Junaluska that goes back more than 50 years when they used to rent paddle boats during family vacations.
4: Lake Junaluska prides itself on being a place where multiple generations can have a great experience together. These swan boats will be a lot like our Cherokee 4 pontoon boat, an experience for everybody in the family to have a great time at Lake Junaluska.
1: Wow. Wow, dude.
0: Wow.
1: Did you
0: I
1: didn't want to
0: say, did I you have any coffee?
1: You, man, how mad were you that you had the swan story, bro? He was pissed.
0: Did he want to go out to Lake Junaluska? And yeah, he was like, the swans and the... And why is everyone saying Carol Clark?
1: I got to tell
0: you. Who is this person?

0: guy sounded like he was going to tie cinder blocks to his feet and jump in.
1: Spray paint the swans. Oh, oh my God.
2: It's time for What Are You Up To, You Bunch of Pencils?
0: He'll totally do it.
2: Johnny.
1: Oh, yeah.
0: He'll totally take the family, Johnny will, and go on those swan boats, won't you, John?
1: I'll take the grandkids.
0: Yeah, won't you?
3: Yeah, I'll probably go over there and do the swan boat, but you know,
1: you throwing 150? You throwing 150 down on a swan?
0: No, it's five on one boat, $30. You can get five people on one boat. For
1: isn't
0: 30
1: it?
0: Bucks.
1: It's 30 per person.
0: No, it's not. It's 30 a boat.
1: I think it's per person.
0: It can't be.
1: Yeah, it is.
0: Get the hell
3: out
0: of
3: here. Yeah, it's like 30. It's like 30 a boat. Cause,
0: yeah.
1: Okay.
3: So yeah, I'm not. You know, going to spend $150 and me pedal. $130
0: a person? I'll sink that boat for $150. You kidding me?
3: Yeah. Hey, listen. You can take your own boat over there at Lake Junaluska and get in. There's a spot over there.
0: Mm-hmm.
3: You can get in right across from the golf course. You can slide your boat right on in. I've done it before.
1: Have you really?
3: Yeah.
1: Is that allowed, Johnny, or is that just kind of a you
3: thing?
1: It's allowed. Okay.
3: It's allowed. Yeah. Now, you can't have a motorized boat. It's got to be self-propelled or a trolling motor.
1: What's that? What's a trolling motor?
3: Trolling motor is battery where you just flop it in and you just press a button with your foot and it'll just take you around. It's got a small propeller on it. Yeah, that's a battery. It's called a trolling. If you never fished before, you like bass fished on the lake, everybody has a trolling motor on their bass boat to move around the dock.
1: Okay, but why not put... I guess I don't understand the...
0: Well, the lake's not big enough to have motorized boats ripping all around it at 70 miles an hour. You know what I mean?
3: No,
0: so
3: the only motorized boats allowed is that one they got over yonder that they take guests from when they come and stay over there at the lake. There's a nighttime sunset cruise.
1: Ooh.
3: You know what I mean?
1: Oh, yeah.
3: There's a sunset cruise if you want to take your family over there, okay?
1: Wow.
3: So you get to see back in the day over there when they had the plant in Waynesville, the chemical used to come down through Richland Creek and get into the...

0: or get a shot. But, you know, now I don't really know if that'd work because we don't really know what the Boy Scouts are at this moment.
1: Well, we know it's Scouting America.
2: And we sure as hell don't know what was happening under the dark of Lake Junaluska with the Boy Scouts
1: in the 80s.
0: Listen, boys, let me tell you. Let me tell you my best friend, I called him last night and I invited him to something, okay?
3: Right.
0: You know what it was?
2: What?
1: Carol Clark's party?
0: July the 11th. Bank America Stadium.
1: AC/DC, that's right. Are you? Oh, I knew you were going to. You know what's really funny? We were talking to your buddy, Steve, yesterday, and I said to him, I said, you know what? I bet you Johnny's going to be there six times.
2: You know what, Johnny? Here's what you're going to have to do. You're going to have to give those tickets up because July 11th is my birthday, and we're going to be having a party. And we're going to be on some swan boats.
1: We're going to swan at the poisonous lake.
2: So you might have to give up those AC/DC tickets.
0: Hated elephant. That's what it's going to look like while you're waiting on me over there at the lake. Hey, play me some AC/DC this morning, boys. It's foggy out here, and that I-40 stuff right there at the Canton Exit has got everything all whacked out.
1: All right, Johnny, I appreciate you. Listen, you know what? I'll tell you what.
2: Junaluska memories, huh?
1: Well, you know what? The moral of the story is we're overselling the swan. All right? We're overswanning. This is too much publicity. And the guy at the...
2: You saying the swan is too highbrow?
1: It's too... Okay. It is. It's like, you know what this is? This looks like something that would be on the private lake of the guy who lives at the Biltmore.
2: Okay.
1: You see what I mean? This is like, let's go take the swan for a spin. It's like, do I want a swan?
2: Yeah.
1: You know what I mean? I mean, the most you could do is $210 an hour. You can't really maintain the poisonous water with that.
2: Well, you're not going to be that into the water, so, you know.
1: But see, that's the thing. Look at the large men. The one is really tipping into the side there. It's going, they're going overboard.
2: I see the picture.
1: Okay.
2: That poor swan.
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5: I'm 7 News meteorologist Nicole Collins. We are back with another hot and muggy day with afternoon highs for your Friday, topping off well into the lower 90s with plenty of humidity out there. We should stay mostly dry as we work our way through the morning and afternoon, but as we get into the late evening hours, a weak front starts to move through with some potential for some showers and storms through hours and into the overnight. Look for gustier winds, the possibility of some of them being severe, along with heavy downpours.
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6: What's the hierarchy of a deli? It's 105.9 The Mountain, Asheville's classic rock, The Rizzo and Jeff Show. Jeff, the hierarchy of a deli is a very, very delicate thing, apparently.
7: Yeah, it seems to be. I didn't realize that inside a deli that there is, you know, such animosity and tension on making it up the ranks. Well, but obviously, it is at this deli.
6: I mean, think about it. Do you want to start off as a deli clerk and never make it past there? I mean, you want to be the deli manager. Yes. One day, and there's five ways, there's five steps to get there.
7: The answer to your first question is yes. I would like to start and end a deli clerk.
6: I don't, your entire career.
7: Because if I'm there, okay, I'm there out of necessity.
6: Right, your life is going terribly wrong.
7: No, I'm not saying that being a deli manager is a bad thing.
6: We're not talking deli manager. Right. We're talking initial walk-in frontline staff deli slicer clerk.
7: Deli clerk means that I'm making your Ingles sub, okay? And let me tell you, I do a better job and do it a lot faster than some of these people that at these Ingles. Yeah, you ask for a sub, it takes 20 minutes.
6: Well,
7: you got about five things you're putting on it.
6: Right, but it's you got to use the slicer.
7: There's the one guy.
6: The slicer, it's a very delicate thing.
7: One guy up Lesser Highway, it's the most dreaded thing that you would do is order a sub because everything is I'm in the Matrix.
6: Yeah, I understand that.
7: Put the stinking banana peppers on.
6: Well,
7: let's go.
6: Here's the thing. My meat man's very good at the Ingles over there on 74.
7: Right.
6: Now, here's a. Now, this is delicate, so, you know, please, restrain your feelings. There's a man who, was really upset because him and his girlfriend, were both deli clerks, and then something happened.
8: Today, a man is facing charges for allegedly attacking a coworker over a promotion.
6: Mm.
8: Court documents say Javon Mallory locked the coworker in a back room at the McAllister's Deli in Bridgeton yesterday.
6: Jesus.
8: And started strangling her.
6: Oh, my God.
8: She was
6: God.
8: Able to escape after a general manager found them. Mallory is charged with assault and burglary. The St. Louis County Prosecutor's Office confirms he is the same person who was sentenced to 10 years in prison for attacking a student in the women's restroom at St. Louis Community College, Merrimack, in 2013.
7: This guy's got some
6: problems. This guy's got some good. But then he's wondering why he's not the deli manager? Come on, bro.
7: All right. Well, if I didn't hear the second part of that story, I would have initially thought to myself, okay, well, he's the one that works hard every day, and then, you know, the other person comes in 3 days a week and gets a promotion.
6: Well, wait.
7: But this guy sounds like.
6: Wait a minute. Forget. No, yeah. See, this is why I played the full story. Right. You can't judge. He's paid his debt to society. As it stands,
7: 10 years.
6: He is. That's a lot of debt.
7: Okay, listen.
6: And listen, he is currently, you know, just a normal man who has paid his debt. And now somebody gets promoted over him. He takes him in the back room, locks the door, and strangles somebody.
7: Yeah, I gotta be honest with you. Yeah, I gotta be honest with you.
6: Because they moved up to what is it? Assistant, co-man. What was it? Not co-manager. Hold on.
7: Okay, here's the deal.
6: Backup manager. That's the
7: guy sounds like he's got some problems. If he's roughing you up over a little prosciutto and mortadella.
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0: my goodness. This is, what was he, coming to Bank of America. Johnny's going to be there for, you know, 6 days in advance. 25.9 The Mount, Nashville's Classic Rock, the Rizzo and Jeff Show. It's time. It is that time. Swan boats aside, it's time for the JNN. And the JNN is brought to you, happily, excitedly, by our good friends at Mountain Credit Union. 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It's okay. You got to get that summer personal checking account, okay? Make your money work just as hard, if not harder, than you do. And you learn all about it at mountaincu.org. 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
2: New lanes are opening today on 26, which should really help open some things up for folks, okay? When the roads reopen today, which they did, you're going to have access to two new eastbound lanes through the widening project near Long Shoals. So that's one that a lot of people get on and off of. As the construction continues to build a new interchange at exit 35 that'll connect 26 to Frederick Law Olmsted Way, continuing west of Brevard. But we're seeing these lanes start to open up. So if anybody rode on it, it looks, and that's kind of the area where it really begins to bottleneck. That's where I saw the overturned Twisted Tea truck. I didn't even
0: know. Is it really?
2: I don't know how you would overturn a it was
0: you
2: like
0: drink
2: so,
0: Twisted Tea.
2: It was so tight that you wouldn't be able to do it, and somehow, some way, but in that area. So the westbound is kind of open a little bit, but that eastbound is opening up that way a little bit now. So which is helping out for sure.
0: Does that when like you talk about like that area and then the eastbound lane? Does anything from Smokey and the Bandit pop in your head?
2: No.
0: For me, when you did that story, all I could picture was Sheriff Buford T. Justice and them going eastbound and down, go on up and give me banana there. You know, Jackie Gleason. You know.
2: Yeah, he you know what?
0: That was probably his best role.
2: That was Jackie Gleason's best role. I think he had another one, maybe Honeymooners, but he had that pencil, like, drawn-on pencil mustache.
0: It was great.
2: If I remember. It was just, like, it was straight across, like, pencil, you know?
0: It was great.
2: You know, my grandpa had that. Smooth. It was good. It was good.
0: You know what?
2: Good look.
0: The ladies loved it. And you know what? I bet you, why don't we bring that back?
2: I can.
0: The Rizzo and Jeff pencil? I'll bring the pencil back.
2: Just straight across the top of the lip?
0: Or we can do the Fu Manchu. It's just pencil and then
2: No, the Fu Manchu is like Asheville douche guy, you know, just trying to be trendy and hippie.
0: You know what? Yeah, he likes plant-based foods.
2: Plant-based foods.
0: He's a hippie, smokes a lot of weed.
2: Right, and he's a bartender, and he lets everybody know that one day he's going to make it. You know,
0: doing what?
2: Just
0: make it. He's just gonna make it.
2: He's gonna make it.
1: The next story in the JNN is here now.
2: Yesterday, authorities responded to a reported bomb threat at a bank at a bank in Weaverville.
0: Oh, heaven! Sheriff Sandy, I hope she's okay. Or not Sheriff, Chief Sandy. I hope she's okay.
2: I got to tell you, Weaverville's been a hotbed of some situations lately. It's that guy that ran from the cops, stole the car from Weaverville.
0: Didn't the guy who was holding his crank?
2: And he was a gang crank member.
0: No. Oh, yeah. Wasn't it the crank holder guy?
2: No, he was down in Florida. So the the Weaverville Police Department responded to a bomb threat at the Home Trust Bank on Northridge Commons Parkway. And they said through a thorough search that was conducted, no threat was found. Who just on their random Thursday calls into a bomb threat, a bomb in Weaverville at Home Trust Bank?
0: It's the and again, let me preface this by saying I'm answering your question. I don't think this, but it's the perfect crime in that. Who's thinking a random bank in Weaverville, right? Who's going to go, oh, it's Weaver Vegas, let's bomb threat? Nobody. But if you're trying to send a message and maybe they're part of the, the Yang Gang, and they are tired of President Trump and they want Andrew Yang to run, so they call in a bomb threat to bring, you know, to their cause.
2: Yang
0: notoriety. The Yang Gang.
2: Yang Gang wasn't happy with that Iran deal yesterday.
0: They weren't happy with it. They said this is, you know, Yang could have got that done in 1 week.
2: Could he have?
0: It's what they said.
2: Andrew Yang. You know what he would have did? He would have just flew into Tehran.
0: And

0: drove up and down the roads.
1: Had lunch with them.
0: They would have lunch with him.
1: He would.
2: JNN is almost over. Jeff, take it away.
0: All right. And finally, we thought yesterday that something wild was happening with Nancy Guthrie. You just brought her up yesterday.
1: I did, Nanny Goats.
0: An anonymous tip about Nancy Guthrie led to a search for unmarked graves in Mexico.
1: Oh, my heavens. That's not funny, but it's awful.
0: A Mexican volunteer group that searches for missing people got a tip on Wednesday. They immediately headed to a remote area near the U.S.-Mexico border to try to locate her. While they were there, by the way, they uncovered 25 bodies.
1: What the hell is happening in Mexico?
0: None of which were Nancy Guthrie.
1: No, okay, good. Okay. That's good.
0: But the search group says it will continue to comb the area noted in the tip. So they're going to keep it going. So just looking for Nancy Guthrie and digging up alone right there at the U.S.-Mexico border.
1: They got Vincenzo?
0: They found 25 bodies that were buried. Okay.
1: Was any of them identifiable? Were they U.S. citizens? Were they Mexican citizens?
0: Who the hell knows? And look, at the end of the day, all right, if you think,
1: you don't piss off the cartel.
0: You're going to run off to Mexico.
1: Who says they're running to Mexico?
0: If you don't want to do the jail time or something like that, or you can't stay in this country and you'll go there or something, I got news for you.
1: You know who would survive just fine in Mexico? She's already fleed, but she's back. Rosie. I think Rosie O'Donnell would do fabulous in Mexico. You think the cartel's messing with her? You think anyone is messing with O'Donnell?
0: What are you saying? O'Donnell just freely walks down the streets of Guadalajara?
1: She don't need no gun. She is the gun.
0: Yeah.
1: She's the gun, baby.
0: El Facho.
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1: There you go again.
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6: That is one man that's not telling you a lie, folks. 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How smooth is this? No delays, 22 minutes.
5: Ah, perfect time to get to Mud Puppies.
6: That's it. All right. I'll tell you what. Making the drive in from Candler. You're looking at 14 minutes on that ride in. Good that way. Oh, I forgot it's Friday.
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6: And driving in Asheville from Weaverville. No delays. Give yourself about 14 minutes.
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7: I'm 7 News meteorologist Nicole Collins. We are back with another hot and muggy day with afternoon highs for your Friday, topping off well into the lower 90s with plenty of humidity out there. We should stay mostly dry as we work our way

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0: It is 105.9 The Mountain, Nashville's Classic Rock. This is the Rizzo and Jeff Show. And there were a couple things that I was thinking about. And I'm going to be honest with you. I have nothing to gain here. But I would like to tell you about a green man, large green man, at least tall and, you know, buff, married a princess, and they have three children. Yes, that's Shrek. And there's something going on with Shrek. And I guess a state senator ended up having to get the authorities involved.
1: Yeah. Oh, he did. He did. He was getting a part of Shrek.
0: He was getting a part of Shrek.
1: That he didn't expect.
0: Yeah, yeah, I'll tell you. You know, up until now, I just thought it was for Princess Fiona, but...
1: Well, to know behind that big green head and those long ears was a little Mike Myers, you know?
0: A little Mike Myers. Yeah. There it is.
1: Yeah.
0: All right.

0: Ladies and gentlemen, if you've ever wondered what Shrek looked like in the nude, you're going to kind of find out. 1259 The Mountain, Nashville's Classic Rock, The Rizzo and Jeff Show. Something I think a lot of people have wondered when watching the Shrek movies.
1: You know, I gave up wondering it in about 2004.
0: Did you? So, I mean, you wondered for 3 years. I mean, that was a good run.
1: Yeah, you
0: know. It came out in 01.
1: Yeah, so about 3 years.
0: About 3 years you wondered about Shrek's.
1: 3 years. Yeah, it was a weird time in my life. And, and then I just said, you know what, forget it. I have to focus on other things.
0: You know, though, it just keeps coming back to that for me. I just keep, you know, I like, okay, I'm doing work, and then in the middle of work I go bam, there it is again. So yeah, at least I have somewhat of an answer, but again, you know, since this is an artist rendering, I don't know if it's true. You know, I mean, Shrek to me, just by the way his body is built, very square, very hunched, looks to be smaller guy to me.
1: Well, thick leathery skin.
0: Yeah.
1: He's got a broad, like, barrel chest, you know.
0: He does have a barrel chest, but his hands are tiny.
1: I think that the belly hangs over. I think there's a slight jiggle, but it's like a, you know.
0: It's so. Sort of like a tough man belly.
1: Yeah, tree trunk arms.
0: Tree trunk arms.
1: You know.
0: But he's got dainty feet. And he's got tiny hands.
1: Well, they're big flat feet. And,
0: Well, listen, the reason that we're talking about this is because a political writer and blogger from the state of Ohio is really getting into it with a state senator. And by getting into it, I literally mean, just sending him pictures of Shrek sans pants. And you say to yourself, well, what is this message trying to accomplish? And I want you to listen to this, Jeff, and I want you to tell me, does the message get across that this man is upset, or what message do you get from this?
2: So some of you may be following the story about an Ohio political blogger who was arrested for sending a state senator an image of Shrek's penis. Or at least what someone imagines Shrek's penis looks like, because I'm pretty sure it doesn't make an appearance in the franchise. But let's do a quick and dirty legal analysis. This appears to be a screenshot of the affidavit of the investigating officer and one of Burns' colleagues at his publication called The Rooster replied in the comments that it's authentic and much of it is corroborated by local reporting. So Burns apparently texted Senator Jerry Serino a hyper-realistic image of Shrek in the nude, followed by a text I've read, "Good to see you finally made your final humiliation public, young Mussolini." I'm not really sure how an image of an animated green ogre can be hyper-realistic, but putting that aside, the senator filed a complaint with the local police, and Burns was arrested and charged with telecommunications harassment.
0: So, Jeff, Shrek's penis, your thoughts?
1: Ogreish, functional,
0: utilitarian,
1: probably smells faintly like swamp and garlic.
0: I was just thinking about swamp,
1: and that's kind of where I'm at.
0: But what is the message? What is your message? You're a senator, okay? I'm a blogger. I send you Shrek's dong. What does that say to you?
1: Well, Shrek's a big guy, so I would assume that he's well endowed. I don't know.
0: For him or just in general?
1: For him, but I don't get what is his manhood, Shrek's manhood, have to do with.
0: I'm trying to think, what would you say if, you know, that was sent to me? I mean, I would think something like,
1: he's 7 to 8 feet tall. So you have to assume if you were proportionate.
0: Well, so you're at least a 12-piece. So then you got to say to yourself, I mean, am I just
1: green and ugly?
0: Is he trying to tell me that I'm just teeny?
1: He's sending pictures to the
0: senator.
1: The senator.
0: And he's calling him Mussolini. But
1: that's mean.
0: Well, that's
1: he's
0: very
1: a mean. Man,
0: mean.
1: Mussolini.
0: That's very mean. He was a bad guy. And then it's like, but you have this whole element of Shrek's dong hanging out. And it's like, why are

0: doing. And then the guy goes to the police. What a weenie.
1: Yeah.
0: You know, speaking of.
1: Yeah.
0: You know, but I just thought that maybe.
1: Maybe he would, you know. I don't know.
0: This
1: I don't
0: is
1: think
0: confusing.
1: There's anything bad here.
0: Listen,
1: with it.
0: And I'm with you.
1: I mean, maybe because he's like some unclean swamp beast.
0: Well, wait a minute. He washes. I don't know if you watched all the Shreks, but there are a couple times you see him wash.
1: I mean, I would assume he's probably not groomed. You know?
0: Well,
1: so I,
0: you know, Jeff, and there's another thing. I don't think he has hair there.
1: Okay, well, I don't know.
0: I do. He's not a hairy animal. Yeah. He, you know, ogres are actually very clean shaven. It's just the ears that make it weird for me.
1: He's calling him like a monster weenie? Is that what he's saying? I don't know.
0: You know, so
1: I got to tell you, this one didn't hit.
0: This didn't hit at all.
1: This
0: is not a good hit. You're getting arrested for nothing. Listen, you can text us in 828-240-1059.
1: How does it correlate? I'm really at a loss here.
0: Right, and we're very rarely at a loss for words. But when you say Shrek's penis to a senator, I go, I don't know what the message is.
1: Got to tell you, I ain't got nothing for you, Riz, man.
0: Yeah.
1: I gotta tell you.
0: That's okay. I just wanted to ask. All right.
1: No problem.
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5: All right, Jeff, this has been on my mind. There was this woman, she graduated something, I don't remember, but
6: that'd be college.
5: Oh, right, and she was like 72, so they like did a news story on her, like this was a cool achievement and all, and it was nice, but really, it was her choice of career that really got our gears grinding, and I'll play just the tiniest little clip for you right here at the end.
7: Ms. Garcia's decades of hard work paid off.
5: When?
8: I used to work at Wendy's doing the salad bars.
5: And now she's a college graduate. So think about it.
8: I used to work at Wendy's doing the salad bars.
5: That's what she did. And then you and I said, you know what? What happened?
6: To the Super Bar.
5: To the Super Bar.
6: What a great time to be alive it was. So you know what? Everybody, take a few minutes here.
5: Think
6: back to that old school Wendy's where you could, they had the all glass kind of dome thing, whatever you want to call it.
5: The little bubble windows.
6: The bubble windows.
5: Yeah.
6: And you could eat at the Super Bar. Great. You graduated college at 72. Wonderful. You got it done. But your greatest achievement in life, lady, was working at the Super Bar. We're going to reminisce together.
5: Oh,
6: okay?
5: Yeah. And listen, if you have any Wendy's Super Bar memories, maybe you like the tacos or pasta, maybe you sneezed on some of the salad, 828-240-1059. Forget where's the beef. Where's the Super Bar.
6: Oh, the Super Bar. And the lovely Wendy's Solarium. The sunroom that we could all sit in.
5: Yes.

0: In the 80s, Wendy said, "Where's the beef?" And then Dave Thomas said, "Where's the salad, the tacos, the pasta, and everything in between?" It's 105.9 The Mountain, Nashville's Classic Rock, The Rizzo and Jeff Show. I'm going to play a news story. We're just going to cut it off in the middle because the rest of it, and really the beginning of it, doesn't matter too much.
1: Well, it's a wonderful, heartfelt story about a grandmother in her 70s who finally graduated college. Blah, blah, blah.
0: Right. A lot of old people go back to school. It's really cool. I'm happy for it. Here's kind of the story.
2: And the beautiful thing about graduation is that everyone's path to this achievement, right, it is so unique. That is especially true for one Woodbridge woman.
0: And we're
3: proud.
0: Thousands
3: of students will graduate across the DMV this weekend. Perhaps none, though, will celebrate quite like Irma Garcia.
4: I tried it on today.
3: Miss Garcia is 72, a grandma of 8, and soon to be GMU grad.
4: I've waited for a long time, so I am super happy.
3: Garcia was born in Puerto Rico, moved to Virginia in 1978, a 25-year-old single mom with 3 daughters under 4.
4: It was not very easy.
1: She was getting it on.
0: Oh, yeah.
3: She worked several jobs, sometimes 2 at once, at a community college office during the day and at night.
4: I used to work at Wendy's doing the salad bars.
0: No. That's really, the rest of the story is inconsequential, but I want you to really listen to this woman here.
3: She worked several jobs, sometimes 2 at once, at a community college office during the day and at night.
4: I used to work at Wendy's doing the salad bars.
0: And then Jeff and I started talking, and we started thinking about...
4: I used to work at Wendy's doing the salad bars.
0: This woman at 72 years old, think about what her jobs... because she was solely responsible, Jeff, for the salad bar and the Super Bar, because it was so much.
1: Well, there was a lot happening at the Super Bar in the late 80s, early 90s. They, there were some still surviving at the late 90s, but they really phased them out early 90s. And so you had a couple of different areas there. You had the garden spot, where it was your standard salad fixings. Your lettuce, tomatoes, carrots, cucumbers. You had all that. Then they had the cheese. They had the lovely bacon bits. You make your salad.
0: Yeah,
1: okay?
0: The bacon bits were good.
1: They also, by the way, had the chili.
0: I was just going to say the chili. Yeah, they had the chili there, which was really a nice add-on.
1: You could have, all right. Always, you throw in the fresh fruit that nobody ever takes. And then when you had the Mexican fiesta part of it, they use the leftover hamburger as the meat for the tacos that you could make.
0: No waste.
1: There is no waste whatsoever. Oh. So you get your standard Mexican fiesta. And then the pasta there, they kept it simple but cute. It was the rotini.
0: Yeah, rotini. Gotta love a good rotini.
1: Marinara, and you get the breadsticks or the garlic toast.
0: Did they have meatballs as well?
1: No.

0: So they could make, instead of wasting meat, they could use meatballs?
1: Well, no, they would
0: square
1: also...
0: Square meatballs?
1: Well, no, they would have the meat sauce, again,
0: made with the leftover burger meat.
1: And I think they had Alfredo, they might have. So, yes, that's kind of what it was. But you could literally go in, have tacos, burritos, you build your own. So you're there making your own. You're making your own.
0: You just do what you
1: make
0: want.
1: You can put
0: chili on a burrito.
1: You can have a salad with rotini.
0: Yeah. I mean, whatever you want.
1: And they had desserts. I think they had, you know, the good old butterscotch, you know, pudding and things like that. So, you know.
0: You know, but that's not a frosting.
1: It's not.
0: It's not a frosty. And, you know, I do also miss those yellow cups. And what I really miss is the price point. You know, these were really set at a price point that I think, you know, really would help out a lot of people today.
1: Yeah, like $3-4 or whatever it was.
0: Yeah, I think they started out like $3.29 or something. And you also get a soda with it. And kids ate for $2.99. Whereas now, you know, you go and you get a sandwich, it's $19.79. You know what I mean? Like just for the sandwich.
1: Yeah,
0: it's
1: $20. You try to baconator the party up, you know?
0: Oh, unbelievable. But then I said to myself, why would they stop making? This was this is what separated Wendy's. This is what made Wendy's a viable contender to McDonald's before they decided to fold. Jeff, they folded.
1: Well, here's the problem, Rizzo. Okay. The fats. And when you're large, it's not general. Most people generally, you and I, if we go to the super bar, we have a salad. We start with that. We go back up. We make our taco.
0: Yep.
1: Okay, we have a little of that. Maybe go back up. Get a little side of pasta. You're so full, but you'll have a few scoops of the butterscotch pudding.
0: Because you have to.
1: It comes with it, all right?
0: Right?
1: And then you're out of there, okay? And then there's those guys. You know.
0: And you know what? Is it the fact that those guys and girls were the ones who eventually congregated? So it was just, if you went into any Wendy's in the continental United States, was it just a cacophony of fats?
1: It was, and then it just got price prohibitive, and then it required people like Irma Garcia there to have to man the station.
0: What's wrong with manning the station? She loved it.
1: Because you got to clean it, you got to keep it going, you got to refresh it, and all those kind of things, and you're really just throwing money out the door, you know? But it was a good time. It was the buffet time. It was Ponderosa time. It was, you know, it was the time of the buffet that when people were enjoying it, when there was just the hometown family buffets and different kinds of buffets that everybody liked. And now all you get is Golden Corral in Hendersonville.
0: You know, I was going to ask you this, and I know, and I have a couple of more audio pieces in a minute, but I, you know, do you know of any good buffet? Because here's the thing. We all know that the best Chinese food, hands down, is Panda here in Asheville. There's no other place that's better. So then my question becomes, do we have any buffets? And I'm not talking about, like, you know, the Old Country Buffet or something. I'm talking about, do we have just like a, you know, P&G cafeteria?
1: It's the fireplace out in Weaverville. They have one, but they give you everything too. You know,
0: what do you got on that booth? There's not a lot of good booths.
1: The salad bar, frequent buffet options, different things. So, you know, they have that. Yeah.
0: Yeah, but here's the thing. Buffets aren't what they, this is what a buffet used to be. I want you to hear the love that was put into a buffet.
2: We all know Wendy's for its hamburgers, but soon Wendy's will have answers to more than just where's the beef.
0: Mm.
2: In the mood for fettuccine Alfredo, or rotini with meat sauce, maybe some Spanish rice, refried beans,
0: Spanish
2: and tortillas.
0: Rice.
2: Fact is, Wendy's the hamburger place has begun an expansion to woo lovers of Italian and Mexican foods.
0: Mm.
2: They're calling it Wendy's Super Bar. The Dade County prototype began serving several weeks ago in West Kendall on Kendall Drive at 138th Avenue. 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
0: Wow.
2: Kids 12 and under, it's only $2.99.

0: really run you out of business here.
1: Well, listen, if you're talking about 1988, no, it's not going to run you out of business.
0: Still in 88, trust me.
1: You think so?
0: Yeah, 369, even in 88. That was.
1: Listen, and 299 for the kids. What about Dave Thomas's dream? He even said, I dream of a buffet.
0: Didn't
2: he? You know, Wendy's Super Bar is great for families because there's something for everyone.
1: The commercial's
2: like
1: called Dave's Dream.
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2: Gee, it must be 4 o'clock.
1: You see? Do you hear that? That's his passion. You know, Dave wanted this. Wendy wanted this before, you know.
0: Yeah.
1: Before Wendy exited.
0: Yeah, I got to tell you, probably by about that time, Dave had lost control of the Wendy's there a little bit. And they were just using him as the face of it, right?
1: Well, I think Dave always maintained some semblance of Wendy's control. But then when Wendy's came into the picture. Have you ever seen Wendy?
0: Yes. I know.
1: Red-haired, large. I know. Etheridge fan.
0: She's not large.
1: Oh, yes. Wendy?
0: No.
1: Oh, Google her. I'm telling you, Wendy of Wendy, she's the name of a fast food joint. Look at it.
0: The actual Wendy? Wendy Thomas?
1: Wendy Thomas. Look at Wendy Thomas. She has red hair, and she is...
0: Woo!
1: That's so shit. She had...
0: Woo! Come to my window.
1: I'll be home soon.
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1: I also told you.
0: Yes, you did.
1: And I also told you that if you're tired of mechanics or, those car people who haggle you, upsell you, leave you wondering if your car was really fixed, right? You don't got to worry about that anymore, because Curtis High Tech Auto Service Center right here in Asheville is here, and they've been here for 30 years. They believe in honest, good work, service you trust, and guess what? I just recently went there with that Park Avenue, and I got to tell you, she is purring like a kitten, all right? And the best part about it, Jeff, is I got a text message, and they were like, okay, first off, you have wheels that are wobbling. Don't know how you got here, but that is an immediate. You have to fix that or you'll die. So I fixed that. And then they said, well, here are three other things. And I said, well, I can't afford all of them, but I'll fix one of them. And then they said, okay, in order of priority, it's X, Y, Z. I picked what I wanted, got that fixed, bing, bang, boom, cut the BS, bada bing, bada boom, I got a fixed car. It was beautiful.
0: Look, maybe it's something simple. Maybe you're like Wendy Thomas and you have some wear and tear on your shocks.
1: Are you talking about her car?
0: Listen, her car, right. Okay, maybe the check engine light's on and you're procrastinating. Those little problems, you know, check engine lights, they kind of let you know ahead of time that a problem's going to turn into something, all right? Look, if you don't want to be haggled, you don't want to be upsold, you just want your car fixed right the first time, our friends right there at Curtis High Tech are going to do that for you. Look, They have been voted, all right, and winners of Best of Asheville, Best of WNC, and Best of Carfax multiple years in a row. People, folks, vote for you to get those, okay? And they got them for sure. So, you know, if you're having the car trouble, you're procrastinating, we all worry about it, right? What do? We go, my God, I got to pay this, but if I bring the car in there, I don't know what it's going to turn out to be. Listen, they're going to take care of you there, okay? They're not going to try to tell you if you need this fix that you need a new hood, okay?
1: Yeah,
0: you're going to be all right. There's no upselling, no haggling. So check them out at 1670 Tunnel Road. Of course, do what we all do. Google Curtis High Tech. You could do it that way, or you could simply give them a call.
1: That's right. 298-1428. They also text. You'll be texting with Brittany. She's great. I love when, she's prompt. They respond very quickly. Curtis, that's Curtis. High HI-Tech, TECH. Obviously, like Jeff said, 1670 Tunnel Road, Curtis High Tech, honest work, no hassle, cars fixed right the first time. 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Tell them Rizzo and Jeff sent you.
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5: All right, moving along this morning. Nothing too out of the ordinary. Just seeing some of the usual volume on 26 if you're making your way in. But other than that, it's a Friday. Arden to Asheville. Looking at 20 minutes coming on in from Canton. No delays, 22 minutes. And if you're driving in to Asheville from a good old Clyde, no delays, 29 minutes.
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6: I'm 7 News meteorologist Nicole Collins. We are back with another hot and muggy day with afternoon highs for your Friday, topping off well into the lower 90s with plenty of humidity out there. We should stay mostly dry as we work our way.

0: Look for gustier winds, the possibility of some of them being severe, along with heavy downpours.
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0: 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Mud Puppies alive right now. Already a couple sold here on 105.9 The Mountain. The Rizzo and Jeff Show is going to be out there. We're going to be doing a little wing contest for cash on Father's Day as well. So maybe you get yourself the Asheville deal, $25, get you $50. Bing, bang, boom. Yeah. You come out, you get $50 worth of beer, hang out, go do some wings.
1: Yeah, we'll be there Father's Day for a wing eating contest. But Mud Puppy's awesome spot right there. Yeah. Busy area right off of Airport Road, right past the McDonald's and the Arby's and the Shell. You make a right. And you go right down there. I mean, 60-plus TVs, upscale kind of bar food.
0: Oh, they got foosball.
1: The wings, you name
0: they
1: it,
0: They even
1: man.
0: Have, let's say you're watching the game or the World Cup, whatever you're watching, right? Whenever you go to Mud Puppies, they even have a bathroom in the John.
1: There's a TV in the bathroom.
0: It's
1: and,
0: great.
1: Yeah, and
0: great.
1: 90% of the beers on tap are all local.
0: And they have your staples, Bud Light, Miller Lite, Coors, all that stuff, Michelob. But
1: So, you spend $25, you get $50 worth to spend at Mud Puppies right there in Arden. You're up in that area, you know, it's always busy, a lot of spots. You work that way, whether it's the airport, the hotels, you name it. Right now, if you spend $25, you get $50 worth, okay? It's on the Facebook or AshevilleDeal.com. Go snag that.
0: Yeah, listen, we're going to, this is going to go quickly, but it's important because we don't get to that area often. We're all over the place, but what's important is we're coming to hang out, and we're coming to hang out and have chicken wings on Father's Day, and we're giving out cash, so.
1: Yeah.
0: I think it's a pretty good idea to go there and get it now. What do you think, Jeff?
1: I like that. Hanging with us on Father's Day, huh?
0: Who knows? There might even be a surprise celebrity appearance. Uh-huh. By Wendy.
1: Yeah, by Wendy. All right. Well, fellas, look, you work hard all year and you wait for Father's Day and you say to yourself, how the hell do I want to spend it? Well, you spend it with us shoving wings down your yap. Okay?

0: It is 105.9 The Mountain, Nashville's Classic Rock, the Rizzo and Jeff Show, and I want to ask about something. Something happened yesterday, and how are you with Little House on the Prairie? How do you feel? Does it connote anything for you?
1: Not really.
0: Really?
1: You know, it wasn't the show that really got you going. That I really, you know, got hooked on. I mean, you know, the good old Michael Landon. We knew the Landon. That was Landon time. He was hot and heavy, Michael Landon.
0: Oh, hot and heavy indeed. Yeah. That's what I'm saying. I mean, yeah. there was nothing that, you know.
1: No, not really. It's not like it was a show that, you know, I was hooked on. A drama series about a family from the 1870s.
0: Yeah, I mean, look, this was 74, 75, but I mean, this is a legendary open.
1: Yeah, well, it was all from the book.
0: Of course. Now, the reason we're talking Little House on the Prairie is because, ladies and gentlemen, talk about shows you should never reboot. This is one of them.
1: Yeah.
0: This is like rebooting MASH almost.
1: Yeah, well, this is one, and I had just saw that they had, Tim Allen really wanted to bring back Home Improvement, but we got a little problem with the boys.
0: Well, they got some attitudes.
1: They got attitudes. Drunken arrest, beating their wives, so that, that wasn't going to work out.
0: Yeah, but again, it's like Netflix, you know, and maybe everyone has thought of every idea in the world, but Netflix is... releasing a new version of Little House on the Prairie, and I guess people are really jazzed. I mean, does anyone care?
1: No.
0: I mean,
2: what brought you to this land?
0: This is the new one.
2: A fresh start for my family.
3: This will be our new forever.
4: There's no post office, no church, no school.
5: I'd be careful if I were you.
6: I've seen entire families freeze to death out here. Get taken by a fever. Wolves. It is a myth that men can make it out here alone.
7: How will we ever know till we try?

0: I mean, seriously, I wouldn't say this as much about other shows, I guess, but this is one I can't give. I think this show is probably one of the most boring shows I have ever seen. I mean, if anyone can think of a show that is, like, awful. I mean, after MASH, that was horrible.
1: Oh, after MASH was brutal.
0: It was brutal.
1: Yeah, you can't do that.
0: I mean, for every Cheers and Frasier, there's 100 MASH and after MASHes.
1: Yeah, that'd be like trying to revive Different Strokes.
0: That'd be really hard.
1: Yeah.
0: Or the Jeffersons. That'd be hard.
1: Yeah, I gotta tell you, Family Ties probably wouldn't be a good watch.
0: Yeah, that'd be a little tough now.
1: So I don't think that's a good one.
0: You know.
1: Another one you probably couldn't reboot, I'm gonna tell you. Probably wouldn't go over well with America, The Cosby Show.
0: See, now, I was going to say, sans Cosby's indiscretions, I think The Cosby Show would go over well.
1: Well, you'd be watching every time they sat down for dinner.
0: To see who put the Quaalude in the cup with the pudding pop.
1: Oh, yeah, when they poured you a cup of Tang, you'd be taking a look at
0: you'd
1: it.
0: You'd be like, whoa.
1: Yeah, watching his every move.
0: I mean, but yeah, and this is just me, but is there any human being that is listening to this show right now? Now, I know people don't work on Fridays here, but 828-240-1059, that in any way would watch Little House on the Prairie, whether, because they still run reruns of this crap show. I mean, is it just me? I don't get it. You're sitting there, you're talking to Miss Wilson about boots and teeth. It's like, this is brutal.
1: I mean,
0: they're talking about the plague in these things.
1: Yeah.
0: You know what I mean?
1: No, I do understand. And like I said, late 70s, it ended in the early 80s. It's just sometimes you let go. Nobody's buying. At that time, all that kind of stuff worked. I don't think it works now. You know?
0: And it's interesting that you say that, because another show that worked then that wouldn't work now, Happy Days.
1: You could figure out Happy Days.
0: I don't think you could.
1: I don't think he could
0: because, you know.
2: And the Hollywood legend who dropped by his house.
3: She came in, she smoked, and then didn't care where the ashtray was. Yeah. Ashed anywhere.
2: Buckle up for a hilarious ride with the Fonz.
3: What the hell is this show?
2: It's busy this week, Henry, and it all starts now.
0: Wow, we got busy with Henry Winkler here. Now, you can't replace the Fonz, Jeff. You can't replace him.
1: Yeah, I wouldn't have him on the show. I don't think he's as hot and sexy as he was back then.
0: You know? I don't know about that. Yeah. I mean, you know. Well,
1: because he looks like a lot of weird sounds are emanating from his body.
0: He looks like an old woman.
1: All right. He looks
0: like a tiny old woman.
1: He looks like a retired old woman playing pinochle. Like he just,
0: Yeah. He right. does. Yeah. I mean, look. You, actually, now that you say that, Henry, now that we've brought it up, I just, on this show, have you ever heard of Busy This Week?
1: No. And Todd, of course, says, I used to watch Little House on the Prairie all the time. All right, Todd.
0: Todd, if that's true, you should be ashamed. Mm-hmm. Now, let me see the reception that Henry Winkler gets on Busy This Week.
4: Oh, my God.
0: Oh, wow. Now, hold on. Let's bring Winkler out. All right, hold on. Where's he at? He's getting changed. He's wearing a bathing suit. Hold on. I think Busy This Week.
1: What the hell are you watching?
0: Busy This Week.
1: Busy This Week.
0: You've never heard of Busy This Week with Joy Mangino?
1: No.
0: That's QVC plus HSN, but they now do regular shows.
1: Really?
0: Yeah, and Busy This Week. Henry Winkler is a frequent guest. He is. They actually have the Henry Winkler crown vacuum.
1: Wow.
0: And he also does the Miracle Mop. He comes on and he does the Miracle Mop.
5: Keep an eye out for more original.
0: Think about that. This is quality television.
1: Yeah. Well, I got to tell you,
3: and I relented.
6: Yeah.
3: And the smell of it.
6: Oh, it's
3: and
6: so great.
3: All the grandchildren have an ornament.
6: Yes.
3: And it is beautiful. And so now we have both the menorah.
6: Yeah.
3: And
6: yeah, same. This is very in line with what we're doing these days.
3: It is.
6: Let's just celebrate. You know what I mean?
3: We have it all year round.
6: Oh, no, you do not.
3: No,
0: it's
3: do
0: Christmas
3: not.
0: All year round.
1: Oh, this is rough.
6: I love that. And
1: this is why there's $6 billion in debt at QVC.
6: Ornaments.
3: Well, you know, fans have sent me those.
0: Well,
3: so he's hanging.

0: on the tree.
1: Okay, great.
2: He hangs fan ornaments.
0: You know, and in the middle of the night, you hear, "Help me! Help me!"
3: Well, speaking of Happy Days, I watched Happy Days after school every day.
4: Oh, look at him now.
0: Thank you, Biz.
3: And watch it.
2: Thank
3: it
2: you,
3: was
2: babe.
3: Happy Days and Oprah.
2: He gave
3: oh
2: her my a God. Babe. Really are you kidding me?
3: Sorry, Mom. But, you know.
2: She said, I wanted you so bad.
3: You're very close with Ron Howard.
0: I am. With everybody.
3: Yes, with everybody.
0: That is still on the earth. We are a family.
4: He said
3: yes. Oh, yeah.
0: Gary Marshall made us play baseball every Sunday. We traveled all over the world for the USO.
3: Oh, really?
4: That sounds annoying.
0: A show that plays together stays together.
2: A show that plays together stays together, Jeff. So I thought maybe you and I could play.
4: Yeah, here's the deal. Hanging out on QVC there.
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4: Let me tell you, Winky, we have a little thing, thanks to Bezos, called Amazon. We don't need the crap you're selling, all right?
5: They say what you wish you'd said in that meeting.
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6: 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I just want to know who did it so I can punish them.
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4: Yeah, look, opening night tonight, 7:30 show. 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
8: All right, get there lickety-split. All right, taking a look at traffic. A lot of the usual volume, but nothing really too crazy. It is a Friday. We know how things roll around these parts. Fletcher to Asheville Airport, no delays, 23 minutes. Candler coming on in, about 2 minutes on a delay, 15 minutes on the drive in. And if you're coming into Asheville from Waynesville, you'll feel a little volume that way. Give yourself about 39 minutes.
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9: I'm 7 News meteorologist Nicole Collins. We are back with another hot and muggy day with afternoon highs for your Friday, topping off well into the lower 90s with plenty of humidity out there. We should stay mostly dry as we work our way.

0: If you were eaten, maybe part of you was eaten, would you want it, you know, just filmed and just, you know, put out on the internet? It's 105.9 The Mountain, Nashville's Classic Rock. This is the Rizzo and Jeff Show. Jeff,
1: why not?
0: Well, here's the thing. This is the one thing about society today that I don't understand. Now, and we are guilty. We do a lot of filming and videos and crap ourselves. But if I were to ever see, I don't know, somebody getting beaten with a club, or, you know, I were to have seen, you know, somebody in a car on fire, or what have you, maybe they're getting eaten by a shark, I'd at least try to help.
1: Now you're on the ladder there, okay? Eaten by a shark. And that's what we're going to hear here. Here's the problem with that. You're kind of in a pickle here. Not much you could really do.
0: Says
1: you
0: who?
1: Listen to me, all right?
0: Okay. Do you have shark attack experience?
1: I don't have shark attack experience, but I'm going to take a wild guess here and say, you know what? It's probably not a win for you. You're kind of in their habitat a bit, okay? All right?
0: It's the earth. It's our habitat. We're people. We're at the top of the food chain.
1: That's there. Listen, crocodile hunter.
0: I'll get right in there like Irwin.
1: Okay, where are you?
0: I'll wrestle at you. You know what I've always wanted to do? I've always wanted to punch a shark in the nose.
1: Yeah.
0: Because they tell you, if you punch a shark in the nose very hard, or you kick it, or you hit it with a hammer, it will stop.
1: Listen, you gamble a little too much with sharks and gators and things. It all catches up to you. And Irwin, you know, he found out the hard way.
0: Well, see,
1: you know?
0: And that's the thing. Irwin, he didn't deserve to, like, if he was...
1: Nobody deserves it.
0: No, what I meant is he should have died being eaten by a crocodile. Right, he was in fact the crocodile hunter.
1: See, Irwin,
0: you can't be stabbed in the chest by a stingray. That's a weenie way.
1: Here's the problem with Irwin. There, he pulled it out. If he left it in, okay, he should have known. If he left it in, then it would have kind of helped him not, you know, bleed out and anything. So he pulled the stingray out when, you know, in the water. He should have left it in.
0: So he should have
1: floated
0: left
1: to the top. Yeah, and then, you know, let it, you know.
0: And how would they have gotten it out?
1: Eventually, you would have a medical doctor take care of it or something. But
0: so if he would have,
1: I don't know. I mean, Jesus.
0: I mean, this is a big. This is breaking news.
1: I didn't do this for you. The odds weren't on his side.
0: Didn't it go through his heart?
1: I don't know. The odds weren't on his side. Let's just say that. So. I wasn't under there with him, and I wouldn't be. Okay. He played around with too many sharks, gators, things. Eventually,
0: he wrestled. He was like, "Oh, come here, python!"
1: Right.
0: And he would like wrestle them.
1: Right.
0: And it's like I was like, I've always wanted. That's been on my bucket list to do one. I just want to do one. I want to do one like either like wrestle a shark or wrestle a gator.
1: A sh-

0: All right.
1: Before you do that, let's set that bet up on Kalshi so I can make a lay some money down, all right?
2: Yeah, absolutely. But this guy, I guess he didn't have the wherewithal to punch a shark in the nose. But then you have people that stand there and record it. Help the man.
1: What the hell do you want him to do?
2: They can help the man. Throw him a rope. Throw him some swimmies. Throw him a life preserver.
1: I don't think the guy's in a position where a rope is going to help him here.
2: He could bite it.
1: Listen, let me tell you something, broski. You're one-on-one with a shark. Either survive it or you don't.
2: One-on-one with a shark, 100 times out of 100, daddy's coming out on the other side, on top, unscathed.
1: This guy you're going to hear decided that he wanted to take a dip on his lunch break, all right?
2: And now what? Now he's got to get punished for it by people doing listen to this.
3: Tonight, the violent shark attack caught on camera. A man spotted fighting for his life, blood in the water, and harrowing pleas for help.
2: Boy, was that mean? All they do is have the background of him going, that's mean.
1: Well, what do you want him to be doing? Singing?
2: No, but send a flotation device. Flotation. What is that thing called, Jeff, when you're on a cruise ship and it's got a little hole in it, it looks like a donut?
1: Yeah, okay.
2: What's
1: life
2: that
1: preserver.
2: Called? A life preserver is like a life jacket. That there's a donut hole thing that you throw with a rope.
1: Rizzo, I got to tell you, here's the deal. Shark's got a good grip on you. This is it. This is cross your fingers.
2: I gotta tell you, you're real pessimistic about this.
1: Go. What is somebody going to come in and do? Say, get off him, Sharky?
2: No, they don't say get off him, Sharky. They make a move, punch him, or they give him that yellow or that little circle thing.
1: Gotta tell you, man, if you're not a family member and you're one-on-one with a shark, I wish you the best. I'm not coming in there to tap the shark on the nose.
2: Well, then you're going to be watching...
3: It happened at a naval facility in Panama City Monday morning.
4: Shark attack out at the Navy base.
3: Authorities say two staff members went for a swim in the nearby recreational marina when the shark struck, attacking one of the men, severely injuring both of his arms.
5: Have y'all got the person out of the water?
6: No, the person I think is still in the water.
3: First responders rushing the man to a local hospital, a naval commander saying their actions were critical.
7: We continue to have the safety of all our personnel paramount in all of the operations that we do on board the base.
8: Look at it. Oh, my gosh.
3: The attack comes during a string of similar shark sightings.
8: Oh, my gosh.
3: From a nature trail in Brooklyn.
9: Yeah, right,
10: wow,
9: right.
10: That's sick.
3: To a fisherman hooking a great white in Nantucket. Tonight, authorities say that naval staff member in Florida is now recovering from surgery.
2: So here's the deal.
1: He should have known better. I told you this.
2: Oh, come on.
1: Listen, I've told you, and living in Florida all those years, we always knew around this time that you always be careful, and keep your eye out because the sharks come in. And they give birth kind of around, that
2: is this
1: areas
2: where they
1: like
2: have
1: that.
2: The
1: this
2: shark,
1: is, like know, Panama the, City, on the
2: no,
1: Gulf.
2: No, I'm saying,
1: there.
2: is this where they make love? Do they come in to make love?
1: They come in to give birth and stuff. So they're kind of,
2: territory. Well, so if you give birth, what happens
1: like
2: to the shark?
1: Do especially. So you just got to be careful.
2: Those things, I'd break its eyes. I'd take it over my knee and I'd go like that.
1: Yeah.
2: All right, because let me tell you, this guy, I would have helped him. They're at a naval base. They got guns. They got
1: knives.
2: It happens
1: quick.
2: They have grenades. I'd put a grenade in his nose.
1: Yeah.
2: Like, whatever. I could take a shark and give me a hammerhead. Go ahead. I go with my knee and break his hammerhead tee.
1: Yeah, and we're here to let you know that Shark Week begins in 2 weeks on the Discovery Channel. So.
2: Okay. All right.
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0: Is it weird to steal women's underwear? It's 105.9 Mount Nashville's Classic Rock. There is a Jeff Show. Jeff, yeah. How do you feel about it?
1: Perfectly normal occurrence.
0: Well, I was going to say, well, they had, you know, listen, there's a guy named John Stalker, which I thought was pretty interesting. His name's actually Stalker.
1: Well, his life was pretty much
0: set out for him.
1: It's like if your name Jeeves, you know what you're going to be.
0: Your name's right, Jeeves. Well, here's the thing. John Stalker, unfortunately, he caught a burglary rap for some undies. I mean, what are you doing here to this guy? They are persecuting this guy.
2: Bond has been set at $40,000 for a plover man who's accused of burglary. John Stalker appeared in court yesterday. Stevens Point police responded to a home where a woman reported all of her underwear had been stolen. Nothing else was taken from her room or anywhere else in the home. Stalker was arrested for burglary and multiple counts of bail jumping. He also has several other open cases. His next court date is later this.
0: I mean, what are you? And it's weird that it cuts off there, but you know, I got to tell you, I think they're being a little hasty on this man.
1: Well, what are you going to do with all of her underwear?
0: Well, and that's the thing. It's like there's obviously a reason. Maybe he's a...
1: it's not like he's picking and choosing if he wants granny panties or if he wants the thong
0: Well, that's the thing. If you're going to steal underwear, I think you take one of each.
1: Okay.
0: You know, because it depends on, you know, what time of the day or year somebody's wearing. So you're not going to wear a, you know, a G-string.
1: Well, right? I think, and you always...
0: In the winter time outside.
1: You always gamble here. You don't know who you're stealing from, right? So, you know.
0: Well, I mean,
1: unless you're paying attention to this woman, and then she's, you know, very good looking, and, you know, you're not, you know, you think you're going to get a lot of thongs out of it. Are you going to get a lot of thongs, or am I getting sweaty boy shorts?
0: Well,
1: what am I getting here?
0: Boy shorts aren't bad. It's just, here's the problem. I mean, if you're just, and this is what this guy did. He went to random houses.
1: So he doesn't know if he's getting a G-string. He could be getting some high waisteds that cover the belly.
0: He could be getting a rosemary.
1: Mm.
0: And here's the thing. Let's say he get from Shallow Hal, if people are not familiar. I mean, let's say you get somebody like that.
1: Yeah.
0: You know, I mean, then what do? You just grab, like, you're just grabbing to get out of the house. You grab those, and then bing, bang, boom, you go home, and you're like, whoa!
1: Yeah, I mean...
0: These are sales!
1: Yeah.
0: You know, like, this is a rough go for me. And, I mean, have you ever seen a G-string that's, like, XXXXXL?
1: Yeah, you could rappel down the side of a building with it.
0: You can. It's crazy. You have that third string, so you just use that as like a holster.
1: Yeah, you holster yourself.
0: You holster yourself in on the G-string.
1: No, I've seen some large ones.
0: And you come down the side of the house. I've done it many times.
1: I know. I was at Walmart yesterday. I've seen a few that probably slip into those.
0: So listen, you could put it around the chimney, holster yourself in.
1: Correct.
0: And then just come down.
1: Right?
0: So that's what I'm thinking. So this guy doesn't know.
1: No, he doesn't know what he... Well, maybe he does know. Maybe he's got a, you know, maybe instead of, you know, breaking into things, he climbs up. He's got a few...
0: Large G-strings, he just burglarizes with large G-strings.
1: He's got some Lane Bryants just sitting right there in his duffel bag.
0: He goes to Lane Bryants.
1: Yeah.
0: He's got a couple triple X.
1: Yeah.
0: Triple X throwdowns to go over the chimney, and, you know, he harnesses himself in with that middle strap there and just
1: And
0: rappels up and down the side of a building.
1: Secures himself with some Spanx.
0: He's good.
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5: 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All right, here's the deal. Traffic looked smooth. Arden to Asheville, 21 minutes on the drive-in. Coming on in from Canton, no delays, 22 minutes. And if you're driving in to Asheville from Weaverville, give yourself 15 minutes.
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0: Like great Tom Petty, and I bet you something about him. He hated shrimp. It's 105.9 The Mountain, Nashville's classic rock, the Rizzo and Jeff Show. I just want to do a quick poll. Like, you just, you know, 828-240-1059. We got the JNN coming up in about 10, 15 minutes here. But I do want to know, is there anyone who can honestly say that they like Red Lobster? Is there honestly a person?
1: Yeah.
0: No, you
1: can't. People like Red Lobster.
0: Well, I don't think that's true. I'd like to have a legitimate reason.
1: Well, you just don't like seafood, so you can't just say no because you don't like it and nobody else likes anything. But Red Lobster, they also have burgers as well, you know.
0: Well, I do, and I'll tell you what, the CEO is...
1: guy turned that puppy around. How old is that guy?
0: He's like 30, which is cool. Yeah. I mean, that's cool, but here's the problem. This is his mindset.
2: This is, without exaggeration, one of the most important companies in American history.
0: Come on.
1: Well, he's 36. Oh, boy.
0: I told you.
1: Yeah.
0: Yeah, I mean...
1: Right around.
0: He's
1: right
0: young.
1: Around where you're at.
0: And I'm here doing a radio show, begging people for change on the side, and, you know, he's running Red Lobster.
1: Yeah.
0: I bet he makes, like... $8 million a year.
1: Well, I would always think to myself, Red Lobster, and people do like, but I would always think to myself, Red Lobster, seafood's so expensive what is the return on the investment? You know, and they did. They went bankrupt, right?
0: So, they did.
1: Yeah.
0: They did. As a matter of fact, I think they talk about Nathaniel Meyerson.
3: Jamola Adamalekun.
2: There's a lot of regulars.
0: Oh, wait.
3: Formerly the CEO of P.F. Chang's.
1: P.F. Chang's.
3: Just 35 years old.
0: Now, how is that possible?
1: He's like a boy genius.
0: But it doesn't make sense to me.
2: Yeah. When I took over P.F. Chang's, I was 30. So now I feel old.
4: Wait,
2: I feel experienced. Hey, how are you doing?
0: He was 30 when he took over
2: P.F.
0: Chang's.
3: So, how does this new CEO plan to save Red Lobster?
2: We'll get the ultimate feast.
3: We sat down for a chat.
0: Well, wait a minute. Why is they're hiring these kids
1: you got to understand that they were in debt, you know, and they're planning for positive net income after this year. So that's what they're saying because of him, and he's doing it at 36 years old.
0: Well, that's because, believe it or not, people that are, you know, around my age, our age, you know, we have great ideas.
1: Well, he said, guys, here's the deal. The $20 endless shrimp, not a good business model to be doing all

0: the time. Maybe.
1: Well,
0: you know,
1: you say that.
0: Yeah.
2: Endless Shrimp is ending soon, so you might need to learn karate. Introducing the Endless Endless Shrimp Card. A lifetime of endless shrimp and everything you need to protect it. Comment and tag a friend you want to go to Red Lobster with, and you could win one Endless Endless Shrimp Card made of reinforced steel, kept safe in a biometric vault, plus free shrimp defense classes to help you defend it, because a card this valuable deserves the highest security.
1: Now, yes, they're not going to be having endless shrimp, because you're right, that's a good way to put your business in the pooper. But
0: they're
1: giving away, and by the way, they're giving away 25 of these.
0: What they did is they raised the price point on it, okay? So they did it. So they were handing it away for $20.
1: So what's like that worth?
0: It's like $30 now.
1: It's not worth it.
0: And it's very limited, as if they were, you know, back in the day they were doing it for, you know, like an entire fall season.
1: It was endless shrimp, right. January to October.
0: And then it became like a permanent everyday menu item. And then he came in at 35. He could realize, well, this is pretty dumb.
1: Right.
0: So he said, all right, now we're just going to do it, you know, here and there. It comes as like a special thing. But they made it like a permanent everyday menu item.
1: Well, I mean,
0: lost their behind.
1: If they lost their chapped back door, then maybe the question is whom
0: they said
1: is coming after, who's listen, getting the endless shrimp. I'm listening.
0: They said back then, when they made it a permanent item, they said in one quarter they lost $11 million in operating costs because of just the endless shrimp.
1: But is that something that you or I would ever go to?
0: I would never.
1: Okay, but who goes to that, Jeff? Who?
0: Just people that like.
1: Whom?
0: I don't like the smell of seafood. It's very tough. So to even
1: be in the
0: building is a rough for me. Now, to other people, they want to go in there and shove shrimp down the yap.
1: But I
0: down
1: guess
0: down the wazoo till it's, you know,
1: I guess
0: they're stuffed.
1: I guess the person I'm looking for, you know, we were just talking about rappelling down a chimney with Lane Bryant underwear. The person
0: whose first date was at Red Lobster.
1: I think Michelle Obama and Barry Obama went there on one of their first dates. If you read his memoir, I think, or her memoir, I think she said on Oprah.
0: Did she?
1: One of their first.
0: Yeah, whoops, days. Mr. Memoir. Sorry.
1: No, it's not about her memoir. Okay. You know what it's about for me? It's about Oprah. Mm. Anything Oprah does, I like to watch. Watch very carefully. I like to watch where her hands go in relation to her hips. That's how you can tell how Oprah's feeling. If she's thrusty.
0: Okay.
1: If she's a thrusty Oprah, mm-hmm. she's into that person. If she's just kind of busty but not thrusty, she could have with that. She didn't like Michelle Obama, but when Gail comes, all she is thrusty.
0: Oh, well, if she didn't like Michelle Obama, she acts pretty good like it, but
1: I'm talking about in the biblical sense.
0: Here's the deal. I don't watch Oprah and her hips thrust. Okay.
1: That sounds like a you thing, bro. Because mm-hmm. the fact of the matter is, if you did, you'd know how to tell who she likes, mm-hmm. who she doesn't like, who mm-hmm. she's thrusting for.
0: Yeah, I know what she's doing.
1: All right. And I can tell you that Gail King, or as R. Kelly calls her, Jail King. He's like, oh, I thought that was Jail King.
0: Well, let's just say this, folks. Okay. Between
1: she gets thrusty.
0: Between Oprah and Stedman, she was the one doing the thrusting.
2: Yeah. They say what you wish you'd said in that meeting.
3: All right, who did this?
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0: Thanks, Neil. Thanks. Thanks, Neil. It is the Rizzo and Jeff Show right here on 105.9 The Mountain, Asheville's classic rock. I had to quiet my buddy Neil down because it is time. It's time for us to talk turkey. 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
2: All right, we finally made it to the JNN.
0: Yeah,
2: just
0: an hour left.
2: Just a few minutes ago, the Trump administration has released a third round of previously classified UFO files. Okay,
0: he's obsessed with these.
2: Well, whatever, you know, revealing shape-shifting orbs over the U.S. That the CIA has hidden for decades. These are, videos captured by a citizen in the northeastern U.S.

0: U.S. Bright object hovered over their backyard as a red sphere roughly the size of a basketball. Another never seen before video shows what officials described as a plasma-like sphere hovering above a pond at an undisclosed location in the U.S., appearing to shift shape and brightness as it moved. Release also includes dozens of long-hidden CIA files about mysterious sightings. Revealing the agency assembled a panel of top scientists to investigate flying saucers. All kinds of different things came out in this. And they kind of did it without a lot of fanfare releasing these today. But you're starting to see some of these images and things of that nature. You know,
1: are you familiar with the incident that they call... it was a squirrel or something, but it's now referred to in the UFO community as the Sandy Cheeks event.
0: No.
1: Do you know who Sandy Cheeks is?
0: Not you tell me.
1: I'm going to tell you. Sandy Cheeks is the squirrel on SpongeBob. There was an orb in St. Augustine, Florida in the summer of 1967, and they had nothing to kind of compare it to. But it really does look like Sandy Cheeks, and they call it the Sandy Cheeks affair. And it shifted from like a circular bunch of dots into like a gas cloud into like a thing that looks like Sandy Squirrel. So, nonetheless, these people, these government officials are studying orbs just like anyone else would. There's no alien proof. It's just that, you know, we got wiggly things hanging in the air. And I could have told you that. You go on the St. Augustine trolley ghost tour, or you do the trolley tour, or they have the trolley trot on Halloween.
0: That's 60 seconds I'll never get back. That's just gone. Those 60 seconds are just gone in my life.
1: Well, wait a minute. You don't care about what I said? You don't care about Sandy Cheeks? You don't care about the squirrel? You don't care about St. Augustine ghost tours?
0: Just 60 seconds that just went vamoosh. Just gone. Just gone.
2: The next story in the JNN is here now.
0: We're going to find out coming up. Shortly, if people are going to be at these World Cup games, because we're taking a look, and in Guadalajara, Mexico, okay, where a World Cup is happening, swaths of empty seats were visible during a World Cup match between South Korea and the Czech Republic. It doesn't sound like an exciting game that people are juiced up for in Guadalajara.
1: That's the thing. I mean, you're sending Koreans to Guadalajara. Well, I got to tell you, the Yakuza and the MS-13 don't get along.
0: Well, here's the thing, is that they said empty seats appear to be located in VIP sections, you know, because the prices are so high for the World Cup. And when you're looking at pictures, I mean empty seats. Like, you could lay down like a couch. There was enough space to have there. So,
1: Jeff,
0: can I just
1: add a quick update to your news report? People in Mexico, lovely people, are broke. They're broke.
0: Well,
1: who can go to Guadalajara?
0: Well,
1: if you live there, you're done.
0: I don't think it's about everybody that just lives there.
1: And
0: it's
1: who's the traveling there? You just did a story where 25 dead bodies were found at the frickin' border. Who's going there?
0: Yeah, you're right. It could be a Mexico problem.
1: It's a Mexico thing, okay? Yeah. Come on, man.
2: The JNN is almost over. Jeff, take it away.
1: It's terrible. And the best case scenario is you get Montezuma's revenge and you have diarrhea the whole time.
0: All right. When I went, I was extremely careful. Not even ice in the cups, right? I would order it without ice or something, whatever I made. But the resort I went to filtered the ice.
1: Yeah, that the same resort that had Wild Bird?
0: It was Wild Bird on the buffet.
1: Yes.
0: And I had a buddy who went in on the Wild Bird and out came the Wild Bird with whatever other tapeworm he had. I literally, when I was in Mexico, just had the pizza, the Italian. One time I walked across the street to the McDonald's. They don't have French fries. They have potato wedges with jalapeno cheese dipping sauce. That's good. So
1: is it?
0: Yeah, not bad.
1: Wow.
0: All right. Speaking of talking fat,

0: Hot Pockets, and I know Rizzo is a big fan of the Hot Pockets.
1: I love them.
0: Love the Hot Pocket. Now, for the 250th anniversary, I don't know why these, you know, they're calling these like America's flavors. They're rolling these new, you know, flavors and fillings out next month for Hot Pockets. So I'm going to run these down and tell me if you're shoving these down that gullet of yours, okay?
1: You got it, Pops.
0: All right, so what's more American than apple pie? Gooey apple pie.
1: Gooey apple pie, totally in. It melts perfectly. It gets a crispy crunch, and then you got a little packet that you put on top, and it melts.
0: You're not going to do this, but many would. Ultimate cheddar.
1: Not a shot.
0: So it's a blend of classic and they tell you reduced fat cheeses, sure, and and then they add in a savory cheese sauce.
1: No.
0: So they put it in there. So you're not doing that.
1: No.
0: All right. Doesn't sound bad.
1: I'd rather go to Mexico.
0: This one I would get. Probably shouldn't eat it. Spicy jalapeno popper.
1: Oof. Now, here's the thing. That's going to hurt going in and coming out.
0: Jalapenos, cream cheese, and then, the reduced fat cheese. Stop putting reduced fat cheese. And it's in a crunchy pretzel crust.
1: See, the pretzel crust is, I don't know if you've ever had a Hot Pocket, or have you ever had, not a Hot Pocket, a Lean Pocket or a Croissant Sandwich? Are you familiar with the Croissant Sandwich pockets?
0: I'm sure I picked one up at a gas station at 3 a.m. one time.
1: So a Croissant Sandwich really was the first to perfect the Croissant Sandwich crust pretzel dough. And it was like a doughy croissant that was a pretzel. And in the history of Hot Pockets, they've really perfected the pretzel. The problem is all they do is just bang it up with cheese. It's just cheese banging the whole time. I'm like, come on, bro.
0: Two more. Melty nacho beef. This is a corn chip style crust talking about Hot Pockets new flavors here. It's stuffed with cheddar, beef crumbles, nacho seasoning, and cheese.
1: Oh, well, then no, because you just told me it was nacho seasoning, so I can't have it.
0: You don't want that. Okay, and finally.
1: Well, you said it's nacho. Like, it's nacho.
0: Yeah, I passed the joke. I ran past it, okay?
1: Did you run past? All right. Okay.
0: Pass go, didn't collect my $200. Cheesy stuffed pretzel with bacon. So it's the salty pretzel crust filled with bacon and cheese. Come on, that's not bad. I know you don't like cheese, but if you're somebody that likes cheese, that's not bad.
1: Okay, but you're telling me, I know you're someone that doesn't like cheese, but if you're someone who likes cheese, that's not bad.
0: Not,
1: by the way,
0: not
1: that's
0: about you, but I'm thinking if you knew somebody that really enjoyed, you know.
1: Oh, the lady does. The Bambine is a cheese machine, he loves cheese.
0: Vitamin D?
1: Oh, sure. But the problem, he needs to grow. He's, we can only give him so much milk with vitamin R. I can't get what?
0: He'll grow. If he doesn't want to eat, you just pump him full of HGH.
1: Yeah, I got human growth at home. Yeah. I got human growth in my diabetic needles. He'll be all right. Yeah,
0: got that in the cupboard.
1: Yeah, I got that in the cupboard. Don't worry about that.
0: Yeah.
1: Right in the tuchus, when he's sleeping.
0: Which one do you want today, a Bambine? Do you want the Arnold or do you want the Hulkster?
1: The Hulkster, you won't live as long. You'll have 24-inch pythons and a 3-inch python.
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1: It is Rizzo and Jeff, and these two pythons are here for you, and we're here to tell you about Asheville Ford because this is the perfect time. It is the weekend, and Asheville Ford loves the weekend because this is a time where you can relax, go with the family, go after work today, mosey about tomorrow, Sunday. You can roll and look at all their great new inventory because right now you are paying what anyone who works there would pay. Whether you're the gatekeeper, that's our lady at the front desk, whether you're Big Bob, the big man himself, or whether you're one of the sales associates or qualified mechanics, I got to tell you, if you are breathing, you're going to pay what they pay, Jeff. That's the beauty of it. And it's not going to last forever. I mean, you got low APRs, and you pointed a car, wham, bam, that's yours.
0: Yeah, if you're sucking air.
1: If you're sucking air.
0: Then, you get in. It's probably not good to roll you in if you're not. All right. But yeah, employee pricing for all is going down right now. How about this? If you would like to get

0: yourself into a Ford F-150, the 2025 or the 26, America's best-selling truck, okay? 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And you pay what the employees pay. But like Rizzo said, you're spinning around, you're breathing, that's a good thing. But the Mustangs, the Expeditions, the Mavericks, the Rangers,
1: whatever you got.
0: Basically, any car that you see when you're moseying about there at Asheville Ford, you're paying what the employees pay.
1: And it's 611 Brevard Road, just south of the Farmer's Market, right between 26 and I-40. Now, they did say, I don't know if this is true or not, but the first person to weekend at Bernie's there this weekend does get a free car.
0: Yep.
1: So you bring in your dead boss.
0: No, they didn't say that one time.
1: No, but AshevilleFord.com, that's the way to go. Check out all the things they got, all the great deals they have going on, but you got to get there before July 4th. That's right, before July 4th, because, that's the only time that we hear right here on the Rizzo and Jeff Show can guarantee that you'll get that employee pricing. So head on in, just say that we sent you, AshevilleFord.com. And again, remember, walk into Bob, say, I want that employee pricing, and Rizzo and Jeff sent me.
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0: Well, I got to tell you, that reminds me a whole heck of a lot, that sound, in the long run of, what did I say? The impermeable, impenetrable Steve Richards and the Rock and Roll A to Z, which is coming up right around 10 o'clock. It's about a half hour from right now, Jeff.
1: Yeah, yeah. It's our alphabet from...
0: it's our alphabet.
1: It's our catalog from A to Z, meaning you go by alphabet.
0: Well, you know what's really silly?
1: Which is a lot of music that you would never usually hear, which makes it cool.
0: I was just kind of looking, just trying to see, you know, and just when things were playing and stuff. There's a lot of songs with the title Black or Blue or anything. But I will say, when was the last time, and this is just... When was the last time you heard Breaking?

0: The Law by Judas Priest. I won't tell you when that airs, but that's a B song. And I got to tell you, do you know what that's from?
1: Why don't you tell me?
0: I'm going to tell you. Beavis and Butthead.
1: Oh, that's right.
0: Breaking the law.
1: Oh, you're right.
0: Breaking the law.
1: Right.
0: So,
1: yeah.
0: Or Bridge of Sighs. Robin Trower. Whoa!
1: All right. Happening after they do all the good stuff when we get off. So.
0: That's it.
1: They're but like, let's thanks. We'll take our station back.
0: Let's give you the average, shall we?
1: Yeah. It's time.

0: Basil. It's on the air right now.
1: All right. So your last razzle dazzle should be informative. And that's what I want to do right here.
2: What if the key to understanding ancient environments wasn't buried deep in stone or the DNA of some ancient bone, but hidden away in the droppings of one of nature's most unassuming animals?
1: What do you think about that so far?
3: Yeah, I'm waiting for the payoff.
1: Okay.
3: So let's wait for the payoff.
4: So there's this problem with fossil records where only a really tiny proportion of organisms ever will leave tissues behind for us to find.
1: Yeah.
2: In an effort to better understand...
1: And by the way, was Kleenex around when these people were around?
3: I don't know.
1: He said that leaves animals to leave tissues behind.
3: Missed the joke. Sorry.
2: Ecosystems. Tyler Murchie and a team of scientists are experimenting with new techniques of unlocking ancient environmental DNA to paint a picture of life through the ages.
1: So basically, they're going to use squirrel poop to unlock life through the ages. And if you don't get on the wagon with my jokes, I'm going to start telling you silly stories from like A to Z just in a row.
3: Well, you can take your jokes and shove it. And at the end of the day, my man here, who's, you know, his whole life, I guess, he just loves dinosaurs. And
1: he's a dino dude.
3: Dino dude. And now your life is you're digging through squirrel poop, bro.
1: Well, let me tell you about a paleo, or a paleoan, sorry. A paleo is a hippie. A paleoan makes tons of money, man. I mean, we're talking mondo bucks.
3: And like spends it on who?
1: Their plethora of ladies.
3: Yeah. Yeah, I'm sure. I'm sure every lady just can't wait on this Saturday to go for a dig.
1: Well, no. You go to listen, you stand out in front of Lane Bryant and you flip a quarter, right?
3: Yeah.
1: And you go, like the Pink Panther.
3: Yeah.
1: And as the ladies walk outside out of Lane Bryant, you go, hey.
3: Do you? That's all right.
1: I'm a dinosaur guy.
3: Oh, yeah. Well, you'll find plenty of brontosauruses there.
0: Here comes the dazzle because you just heard the razzle. Don't go anywhere. More of the razzle dazzle coming up next.
1: There are a few bronze. Anyway.
5: Today, a man is facing charges for allegedly attacking a coworker over a promotion. Court documents say Javon Mallory locked the coworker in a back room at the McAllister's Deli in Bridgeton yesterday and started strangling her. She was able to escape after a general manager found them. Mallory is charged with assault and burglary. The St. Louis County Prosecutor's Office...
1: Now, I will say this. This guy didn't get promoted like his coworkers. So, naturally, when somebody gets promoted over you, especially with a hierarchy of a deli, you take them in the back room, lock the door, strangle them, and beat them. So, that's kind of what this guy did. No word on if the coworker he was fighting was a confirmed Bront. Bront.
3: Here's the deal, man. Huh? little unhinged to be the guy that just slices the salami. Yeah, kind of might have just, you know, maybe move on to the next instead of strangling somebody. Over not being able to slice up a little olive loaf.
1: Well, here's the problem. Yeah. If you're not on the slicer, bro, you're just you're at the bottom of the barrel. You're the guy who gets the pickles. You need to at least be slicer or higher.
3: Yeah, yeah. Here's the deal. Unless you own the deli. That ain't worth it.
1: No, it's not.
0: Well, it's almost over, the razzle-dazzle, so here's your last little touch of zazzle on 105.9 The Mountain.
1: All right, so the last thing here for the razzle dazzle.
6: It's a real chicken. Oh my God, he's gonna kill us.
7: Hold on.
1: Now,
6: oh my God, it's going faster than all the cars. Yeah. Too. What is it?
1: So before we, listen to these annoying.

0: ladies, because they really are just like, they can't get over the fact that there's a man who, and it's smart. What is the worst thing in the world to do on a hot day? It's wheel yourself in a wheelchair.
1: Mm-hmm.
0: If you're wheelchair bound, you're inside today.
1: Yeah.
0: And so this guy found a way to kind of free himself from that. And it's brilliant. You know, he attached some kind of like car motor or like jetpack thing. And he goes like 60, 70 miles an hour down the road in this wheelchair. And I think it's a great way to get around.
2: Yeah, he really did. He juiced up his wheelchair, you know. And maybe they have one of these at Helping Wheels from our buddy. And Steve from Ken, still waiting on my Jazzy to be delivered, Steve. Thanks.
0: Oh, he'll never.
2: I know it's never going to happen. And the hell with them. But I'll get my own. But at the end of the day, I could be this guy. I could juice up the Jazzy and be him just cruising down the road.
0: You know, it's funny. Those wheelchairs are actually little engines. So there's a restrictive little thing on them. If you were to convert it to gas, take off the restriction, I bet you with that little knob, you know, that little nub, you just boop, boop, boop, boop, boop down the road, you could go 60, 70 miles an hour. You would just need to find a way to seatbelt it.
2: Yeah.
0: Hello?
3: Hey, fellas!
0: Oh, hey, how you doing there, Steve?
3: It's doing good, brother.
0: Good.
3: Hey, I have never seen one to go that fast, but I guarantee you, I'd love to try it.
0: Now,
2: so would I, Steve, but you know what? I'm never going to get the chance to, you know, because Helping Wheels doesn't want to help me.
0: They want to help other people who need wheels.
2: Yeah.
3: Well, you know what? One day you might be surprised.
0: One of these days.
3: One of these days you might be surprised. You might even put an eject button on it.
0: Yeah. There you go. That's what we need. Now, let me ask you something. How fast can the fastest wheelchair go? I mean, do they go like 20?
2: Oh, my God.
3: No.
2: No. What's the top speed?
3: They'll go about 10 miles an hour, the fastest ones I know.
0: Wow. That could be quick. 10's pretty good. That's a nice hoof, isn't it?
2: Now, what are one of those runs, Stevie?
3: Well, they run anywhere from the smaller ones that don't go real fast, like the Jazzies and stuff. They're about $3,000.
0: Okay.
3: But we work on them that cost as much as
0: $40,000. Whoa! What's 40? Yeah, what makes them $40,000?
3: They you can actually, the person can actually stand up and pee in the urinal in a public bathroom.
2: You don't need to do anything if you have one of those.
0: They're the ones where you see on the TV and it's like the old guy just leans himself up, isn't it?
3: No, this thing stands you up, completely stands you up in the stand up position, and they actually do a lot for the kids because when you're in a wheelchair, you're down low. In one of them permeable standards, you're going down the hall the same height as everybody else.
0: It's not even a wheelchair. It's sort of like more robotic. That's actually really cool. Yeah.
2: Well, thanks, Steve.
3: Oh, yeah, I mean, it does some crazy stuff. And, I mean, they've got them on apps where you can actually get on your phone and bring your wheelchair to you.
2: Wow.
0: That's
2: like, it's like having Kit, you know?
0: Oh, yeah.
3: Yeah.
0: From Knight Rider.
2: Yeah.
0: You know?
3: I'm telling you, it's amazing.
2: Well, thank you so much, Steve, for wheelchair chat on the show.
0: This show is next level stuff.
2: Thanks for wheelchair chat.
0: I bet you James has a wheelchair chat.
2: All right, James, welcome in. Wheelchair chat.
0: Wheelchair chat on 105.9 The Mountain.
2: What do you got, James?
0: Oh,
4: I love you as much as this one couple loves each other, because I see them all the time, either on Patton or Brevard Road or somewhere around, and it's this big blonde lady and everything. She's in one of those electric wheelchairs, and she's got her boyfriend behind her, pushing her everywhere.
2: Wow. So he pushes her. So she's a big woman, and he's pushing her around.
4: Yeah, I mean, that's got to be some kind of love.
2: We saw one guy yesterday at like 3 in the morning just sitting at a corner. He's a one-legged man, young guy, and he scoots up and down.
0: Yeah, he scoots, but he does it by hand.
2: Yeah, so
0: you know, and

0: Think about this. I didn't know, like, where can I find this woman and this man?
1: Yeah.
2: I mean, you just look around any time. I've seen them about two or three times now.
1: What are you saying, James? You can't miss her?
2: Yeah, you can't miss her.
0: Hard miss. Hey, listen, do you have any more factoids about a wheelchair?
2: Well, now, out in Waynesville, there's a guy I've seen many, many years. He'll wheel himself everywhere, and he just got a regular old wheelchair. I'd hate to arm wrestle that guy.
0: Really? You'd hate to arm wrestle a wheel guy?
1: Well, James, I don't think challenging a handicap to an arm wrestling competition is fair. Okay.
2: He'll wheel himself up the hill on the main road and everything. I mean, he'll wheel himself everywhere. So, I mean,
0: are you
2: his
0: anti?
2: Legs may not work, but his arms, I'm sure he'll crush somebody's arm.
0: Are you anti wheel?
1: No, I don't think James is anti wheel. You know, so.
0: Are you James? Yeah. Wheel, James?
1: I wouldn't worry about being crushed by the guy. You got one up on him.
0: You do. You
1: James,
0: you
1: I think you can
0: leave.
1: Take him. All right.
0: Oh, we love you, James. And that was, he's an anti-wheelite.
1: No, I don't think he is.
0: I
1: think he was letting you know. The guy's got strong forearms, but I think if you wanted to take out the guy in the wheelchair, James, you have a good shot at it.
0: Look, you stand up, make a left, and start walking.
1: All right.
0: Okay.
1: All right.
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0: It is 105.9 The Mountain, Nashville's Classic Rock, the Rizzo and Jeff Show. Telling you this, just about 7 minutes and 14 seconds away from Classic Rock A to Z. I believe we're on the letter B.
1: We are on the letter B.
0: I believe we're in the B.I.s.
1: Okay.
0: So, yeah, instead of B.A.s, it's B.I.s.
1: Mm-hmm.
0: You know, so it goes A-E-I-O-U, and then sometimes Y, like bystanders.
1: Mm-hmm.
0: But there's not a lot of Y vowels.
1: All right,
0: it's time for What Didn't Make the Show.
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0: Jeff, I've been wanting to take you to the Orient all day. And we've
1: dirty talk.
0: It is dirty. Yeah. I've been wanting to take you to Taiwan all morning, but unfortunately, things have just gotten away from us. I want to tell you about, these Japanese bears. They are just on a killing spree, and they are just munching away on old people. And it must be...
1: Is this Taiwan?
0: No, this is Japanese.
1: Oh, okay.
0: I just was saying I'd go anywhere in the Orient with you, wherever you wanted.
1: I got news for you. You and I roll up in Taiwan. They're going to think,
0: we're friends?
1: Well, they're going to think that we're looking to go on the one side of the street.
0: All right, well, if we go over to the Orient in Japan anyway, we'll see a lot of bear issues, and we've talked about them before. But I got to tell you, they're getting bad.
3: Since June 6th, multiple bear sightings have been reported in Utsunomiya, the capital of Tochigi Prefecture. North of Tokyo.
0: It is a good prefecture.
3: Shortly after 3:30 p.m. on June 9th, local hunting association members and others captured an adult male Asian black bear measuring about 1 meter in length on residential property. Officials of the Utsunomiya Municipal Government held a press conference in the evening to explain how the bear was caught.
0: They killed it.
3: Because there have been witness reports that there were two bears, officials said another bear may still be loose in the area.
0: Scary.
3: The officials said all municipal elementary and junior high schools will remain closed for the third straight day on June 10th. They added that online classes may be conducted at the discretion of each school.
0: And they've extended this online class thingamabob until the 16th. So, I mean, you got, till Tuesday now. So, they haven't found the bear, but they believe a mama bear is out and about.
1: And this is like horror.
0: Well, it is. I mean, I just want you to think about this. Like, you know, I remember when we first got here, there were these people who were loving on some bears, and they had to be put down. Was that? Didn't
1: no,
0: they? No, no, they went to the nature center.
1: No, those idiots. They took

0: the bear out of the tree, the baby bear out of the tree.
1: That's what I'm saying. And they were loving on it and had to go to the nature center.
0: Did it go to the nature center?
1: I think it did. And then Helene happened, and I don't know what happened to that poor bear.
0: I remember that story.
1: Right? And then like, I think I saw it eating iced fish.
0: Hmm.
1: I did. It was a lot of fun. Bruising Bears.
0: Eating good, huh?
1: Yeah, it was. I think it was Saturday.
0: You did
1: that.
0: I wasn't there at Bruising Bears.
1: Yeah,
0: you
1: I know.
0: It, but
1: I wish they would do that event again, by the way.
0: They did do it.
1: Oh, we weren't invited.
0: Nah, not invited this time, so I don't know what you did.
1: Sorry about that. What'd I do?
2: It's almost time for them to go home. What didn't make the show right now on the Rizzo and Jeff Show?
1: I'm actually really upset.
0: They did do it. It just happened
1: when
0: recently.
1: When did Bruising Bears happen?
0: Yeah, I know. I don't understand.
1: Can somebody from the Nature Center reach out, in our messages at 105.9 The Mountain on Facebook? I want to know why we were excluded from Bruising Bears.
0: I guess, is it? I don't know. Oh, okay. It's the second Friday in May, June, July, and August. I had just seen it in September.
1: I think what you did there is I was about to go crazy. So we have time to get Bruising Bears.
0: You know, there is one Friday, July 10th. That's for my, the weekend of my birthday.
1: Yeah,
0: there.
1: So it'd be like something. We could have like your party and look at the red pandas.
0: Highland Brewing is there.
1: Highland
0: Beer.
1: Okay, you know what? They have a barn, and then we can go and hang out with the little weasels and the what's the other thing? The otter.
0: There are a lot of walking around and stuff.
1: You know, here's the thing. Not as much as you would think. You could see lots of Animalia for not a lot of steps.
0: Okay. Well, that's what I like. I'm not a big fan of the steps.
1: I'm with you.
0: I don't count
3: this
0: steps.
3: This month we introduced you to this herd of goats who have been hard at work clearing brush and invasive species in hard-to-reach places.
1: Now, we have goats that are really causing quite the stir in Cincinnati, and it's because...
0: Columbus.
1: Sorry.
0: And, the municipal crew there for the county, they have their own union.
1: Why wouldn't they?
0: And there's a deal, with the union that they're the ones that get the job to clean the brush. Now, the people that have it there thought to themselves, these union guys...
1: $77 an hour.
0: We got to pay them by the hour, and they've been, cleaning this little garden over here for 17 hours.
1: 1986.
0: So they figured to themselves, since the Reagan administration.
1: Since Think Whale.
0: That we've decided, we're going to replace you with goats.
1: Right. Now, the goats move fast. The goats just at the beginning of the Trump administration, and they're already making progress.
0: Right.
1: It's a shame.
3: Well, now Columbus City employees say they have an issue with these furry landscapers.
1: Right. Oh, well, wait.
4: My contract A states that I need to be notified of all subcontracting measures.
1: Goats are subcontractors?
4: Subcontracting taking place.
5: Will Harmon is the president of AFSCME Local 1632. He says he wasn't notified the city was using goats and not his guys to clear out the water plant. I asked him where in his contract that's stated.
4: If you look in Article 3, Section 3.3 of the contract, it speaks about subcontracting.
1: Now, I will say this. He wasn't able to present it.
0: Okay.
1: But nonetheless.
0: All right. Well, here's the deal, man. All right. At the end of the day, you got to look yourself in the mirror. When you and your crew are replaced by goats. Maybe you're not doing the job properly. Right.
1: Maybe you need to be not the president and find a new career.
0: Yeah.
1: I heard they were looking for somebody at a deli.
0: Yeah. Yeah. You're just about time to hang it up when a billy goat takes your job.
1: Oh, and happy birthday to Helsinki, right?
0: Yeah, I guess.
1: It's Helsinki celebrates its birthday today.
0: Helsinki, what, Finland?
1: Yes, Finland. Helsinki, the city, turned 419.
0: Okay. Well. Well, congrats to you. All right.
1: Have a great day, everybody. Bye-bye.
2: Wow, Jeff puts all that together and you got to none of it. Good work. But try again tomorrow. Maybe it'll be a little better. 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

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I'm Jess. We're doing Classic Rock A to Z. We are on the letter B with the Beatles. Here's Birthday.

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You know what B word that was? The Rolling Stones. As we do classic rock A to Z, all the songs in our library in alphabetical order. I'm Jess, and today is it. It is the last day to get in on our 2K for Dad for Father's Day contest. You have to sign up.

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5: I'm 7 News meteorologist Nicole Collins. We are back with another hot and muggy day with afternoon highs for your Friday, topping off well into the lower 90s with plenty of humidity out there. We should stay mostly dry as we work our way through.

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5: I'm 7 News meteorologist Nicole Collins. We are back with another hot and muggy day with afternoon highs for your Friday, topping off well into the lower 90s with plenty of humidity out there. We should stay mostly dry as we work our way

105.9 The Mountain, Asheville's classic rock, your concert connection. These guys are playing along with Lynyrd Skynyrd. That show's coming up July 24th at Treliant Amphitheater. We're doing it A to Z on the letter B with Blue Morning, Blue Day from Foreigner.

105.9 The Mountain, Asheville's classic rock A to Z on the letter B with Blue on Black from Kenny Wayne Shepherd. Got some rock history coming up on Queen. Plus, we'll hear from them with their B entry. Right now, Allman Brothers Band with Blue Sky on the Mountain.

0: 105.9 The Mountain, Asheville's classic rock, all the songs in our library, A to Z style. We're doing it by title, and we're on the letter B, Bohemian Rhapsody from Queen. And on this day in 2003, Queen, along with Van Morrison, Little Richard, and Phil Collins, they were inducted into the Songwriters Hall of Fame in a New York City ceremony. This day in 1971, the Rolling Stones released the single Wild Horses. This day in 2015, Dave Grohl fell off the stage and broke his leg during a Foo Fighters show in Sweden. He got medical attention but returned to finish the show. Coming up, we'll have more classic rock A to Z, and I'll have your rock birthdays, too.
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105.9 The Mountain, Asheville's Classic Rock. That was a deep cut. We're doing Classic Rock A to Z on the letter B. Boogie with Stu from Zeppelin into Born in the USA. Here's The Boss.

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105.9 The Mountain, Asheville's classic rock, A to Z on the letter B. And on this day in rock history in 1982, the nuclear disarmament rally was held in central New York. Bruce Springsteen played, James Taylor too, and this guy, it's Jackson Browne with Boulevard.

0: 1059 The Mountain, Asheville's classic rock, A to Z on the letter B with Boys Are Back in Town from Thin Lizzy. And if you're looking for something to do around town this weekend, a bunch of things going on. 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
6: I'm 7 News meteorologist Nicole Collins. We are back with another hot and muggy day with afternoon highs for your Friday, topping off well into the lower 90s with plenty of humidity out there. We should stay mostly dry as we work our way

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0: 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We're on the letter B with Breakdown from the Alan Parsons Project. I'm Jess, and coming up on Monday, Rizzo and Jeff hooking you up. 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

105.9 The Mountain, Asheville's Classic Rock. I'm Jess. Haven't heard that one in a minute. We're doing Classic Rock A to Z. Robin Trower with Bridge of Signs. Right now, Def Leppard bringing on the heartbreak.

0: 105.9 The Mountain, Asheville's classic rock, A to Z on the letter B with Brown Eyed Girl from Van Morrison. I'm Jess, and it's getting warmer, going to be wet this weekend, but humid, and just trying to find things to do sometimes gets a little monotonous. That is why we've created 828 News Now's Summer in Asheville and Western North Carolina Guide. 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
10: I'm 7 News meteorologist Nicole Collins. We are back with another hot and muggy day with afternoon highs for your Friday, topping off well into the lower 90s with plenty of humidity out there. 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

0: 1059 The Mountain, Asheville's classic rock, A to Z on the letter B, burning down the house from Talking Heads. I'm Jess, celebrating some birthdays today. It would have been Brad Delp's birthday from Boston, born on this day in 1951. He died in 2007. Today is also Kenny Wayne Shepherd's birthday and Cheap Trick drummer Bun E. Carlos turning 76 today. So your rock birthday is right there. Coming up, we've got more with your classic rock, A to Z on the Mountain.
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105.9 The Mountain, Asheville's Classic Rock with the Cars wrapping up the B's with Bye Bye Love. Classic Rock A to Z, handing the reins over to Steve Richards and the C's too. Here's David Lee Roth with California Girls.

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0: 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I'm Steve Richards. 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Father's Day a week from this Sunday. 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

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We got a long way to go here. Captain Jack, we're only in the letter C from the Piano Man album from Billy.

0: Billy Joel. I'm Steve Richards. Thanks for listening. Are you ready to conquer the mountain this summer? 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
1: 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Doris sounds all right. 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
1: I'm 7 News meteorologist Nicole Collins. We are back with another hot and muggy day with afternoon highs for your Friday, topping off well into the lower 90s with plenty of humidity out there. We should stay mostly dry as we work our way through.

0: 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We're still in the letter C, The Chain, Fleetwood Mac. I'm Steve Richards. 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

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We're in the letter C. China Girl from David Bowie. I'm Steve Richards. Happy Friday. 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If you like the Almond, Skinnerd, Marshall Tucker, ZZ Top, all the Southern rockers, we got them for you. 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

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It all starts at 9 with Full Metal Jackie. 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

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Come to Papa. 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

completing a double shot of Come Together on 105.9 The Mountain, Asheville's Classic Rock. 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

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Asheville's Classic Rock and Classic Rock A to Z. We're still commercial free. Climax Blues Band couldn't get it right. We are in the letter C. We're also your home for Southern Rock, Southern Fried, Saturday night, tomorrow night at 6 with your host Gibson. Stevie Ray Vaughan now couldn't stand the weather. 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

0: 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We're in the letter C. Got a long way to go here with Classic Rock A to Z. Hope you're enjoying it. Welcome to the weekend. I'm Steve Richards. Well, with this hot weather, you can cool off at Soquy Mountain Water Park if you're ready to conquer the mountain. And Soquy Mountain Water Park has partnered with us to give you a chance to enter to win a four-pack of passes to Soquy Mountain in Sevierville, Tennessee. You can enter to win now. 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
4: Besides the sandwiches, Michael says the best part is the other Michael and Michelle's he's met along the way.
5: And I was just looking at this lady came up, and I came right up to her and said, ma'am, you just said Michelle? 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

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We are still in the letter C, Cowboy Song from Thin Lizzy. 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

0: 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Queen, The Crazy Little Thing Called Love. 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The weekend is here. 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House of Hair, Dee Snider, tomorrow night, and every Saturday night beginning at 7, right after Southern Fried Saturday night. We got a few more songs left for today here on Classic Rock A to Z. And let's see, we got Heart coming up next.
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105.9 The Mountain, Asheville's classic rock A to Z. Hearts, we're in the letter C, Crazy on You. I'm Steve Richards. We've got a couple more songs left for today with Classic Rock A to Z. We'll start it up again tomorrow at 10, right after Weekends with Rizzo and Jeff with Piper. Coming up later on this evening, well, the 80s till 8 is next. We got Get the Lead Out at 8. Then at 9, it's Friday Night Metal, which kicks off with Full Metal Jackie. That's what's on the menu tonight. Speaking of metal, Ozzy is next. Crazy Train, Classic Rock A to Z. I'll talk to you tonight, late tonight, at 11 for Friday Night Metal on the Mountain.

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14: This is 7 News Chief Meteorologist Malachi Raj. We have warm weather as we head into your weekend with Saturday morning lows starting out in the upper 60s. We'll see afternoon highs in the upper 80s with a small chance of rain late in the afternoon on Saturday. Slightly better chance for a pop-up shower on Sunday with highs staying in the mid to upper 80s. As we head into next week, Monday's highs are in the low 80s with a pop-up chance of showers late in the day. More widespread rain expected on Tuesday. That will keep temperatures in the upper 70s to near 80 and spotty showers.

0: The police weren't together very long, but what they accomplished in that short amount of time was monumental. Hey, it's Lisa Berrigan. On the next Live in Concert, we'll listen to a concert from the height of their success. 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